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1: weather. Here's your KDLM weatherology forecast. A flood advisory remains in effect. Chance of thunderstorms tonight, otherwise partly cloudy skies. Lows dip down to about 61. Southeasterly winds around 5 miles per hour. Daytime highs approaching 85. Tomorrow, mainly sunny skies. Clear skies tomorrow night, lows around 65. I'm meteorologist Jennifer Vujicic. Right now, it's 75 degrees.

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1: ABC News, I'm Dave Packer. Severe weather, first heat, then storms, prompting evacuations on the National Mall tonight for the Freedom 250 Salute to America and the Great American State Fair ahead of President Trump's speech tonight. Officials say the event's delayed, not canceled. Plans for fireworks still moving forward in other cities, including Chicago and New York. Earlier in New York, the parade of tall ships up the Hudson. ABC's Rachel Scott was aboard one of those ships, the Coast Guard Cutter Eagle.
2: The Eagle has guided ships for decades.
3: The Bicentennial, Operation Sail, well underway. The United States Bark Eagle leading the parade.
2: Leading the Bicentennial Parade for cheering crowds beneath the Twin Towers. 50 years later, the Eagle charting a new course for the next generation of Americans.
1: Rowing into the record books, Kelsey Fendler is now the first American woman and the youngest at 32 to row solo from California to Hawaii. She docked into the Aliwa Harbor this morning. This is ABC News. While America celebrates its 250th birthday in a country a little older, an announcement of two major archaeological discoveries dating back to the 4th century. ABC's Chuck Sievertson.
4: Crews in Egypt have found a well-preserved Byzantine-era residential city in the western desert from the 4th century in the Dakhla Oasis. There are north-south thoroughfares intersected by east-west streets, forming open squares and public spaces. Archaeologists also uncovered bread ovens, kitchens, and well-preserved bronze coins bearing portraits of Byzantine emperors, Latin inscriptions, and Christian symbols. Also, 18 ancient tombs were found in Marina El Alamein near Alexandria.
1: Serena Williams withdrew from her doubles match with sister Venus at Wimbledon today due to a right knee injury. The 44-year-old Serena was injured during her singles return earlier in the week. It was a three-set loss. Dave Packer, ABC News.
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10: Here's your KDLM weatherology forecast. A flood advisory continues. Chance of thunderstorms tonight, otherwise partly cloudy skies. Lows level off around 61, southeasterly winds around 5 miles per hour. Mainly clear skies. Tomorrow, highs level off around 85. Lows around 65. Tomorrow night, clear skies. I'm meteorologist Jennifer Wojcicki. Currently, 76.

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3: Here's your KDLM weatherology forecast. Partly cloudy tonight with a slight chance for storms. Lows around 61, southeast winds around 5 miles per hour. 85 tomorrow. Clear skies tomorrow night, lows around 65. Temperatures a bit above average Monday and Tuesday with highs from the mid-80s to the upper 80s. Thunderstorms possible both days. I'm meteorologist Jennifer Vucic-Ski. Currently, it's 76 degrees.

Here's your KDLM weatherology forecast. Partly cloudy tonight with a slight chance for storms. Lows around 61, southeast winds around 5 miles per hour. 85 tomorrow. Clear skies tomorrow night, lows around 65. Temperatures a bit above average Monday and Tuesday with highs from the mid-80s to the upper 80s. Thunderstorms possible both days. I'm meteorologist Jennifer Vucicki. Currently, it's 74 degrees.

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0: 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Ooh, I gotta have faith. 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
4: Here's your KDLM weatherology forecast. Partly cloudy tonight with a slight chance for storms. Lows around 61, southeast winds around 5 miles per hour. 85 tomorrow. Clear skies tomorrow night, lows around 65. Temperatures a bit above average Monday and Tuesday with highs from the mid-80s to the upper 80s. Thunderstorms possible both days. I'm meteorologist Jennifer Vujicic. Currently 72.

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Here's your KDLM weatherology forecast. Partly cloudy tonight with a slight chance for storms. Lows around 61, southeast winds around 5 miles per hour. 85 tomorrow. Clear skies tomorrow night, lows around 65. Temperatures a bit above average Monday and Tuesday with highs from the mid-80s to the upper 80s. Thunderstorms possible both days. I'm meteorologist Jennifer Vucicki. Currently 72.

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1: ABC News, I'm Dave Packer. On Washington, D.C.'s National Mall, officials now saying the event for the nation's 250th birthday has reopened, and visitors will be rescreened after earlier severe weather forced an evacuation. Fireworks later, after President Trump speaks on the National Mall, the president promising a long speech despite the heat. The fireworks show in New York City just finished was one of the biggest ever. It ended a day that saw tall ships and fighter jet flyovers, leaving red, white, and blue smoke trails across the skyline. Michael Thomas visited from Trinidad and Tobago.
2: I love history, and I want to take back memories with me.
1: At least nine people were injured in a boat explosion in Chesapeake City, Maryland. Cecil County officials say four patients were flown to local burn centers, and another five were taken by ground to trauma centers. This is ABC News. As communities across the country celebrate Independence Day and America's 250th birthday, a naturalization ceremony in North Carolina welcoming 49 new citizens from 25 different countries today. Speaking at the event in Raleigh, North Carolina Governor Josh Stein called for all American citizens to work together.
3: Every single citizen, whether natural born or naturalized, faces his or her own test every day. Will we love this country as patriots? Will we treat our fellow Americans with dignity and respect, even when we disagree with them violently?
1: Some Americans celebrated the 4th at national parks. At Mount Rushmore, below the carved faces of George Washington, Thomas Jefferson, Theodore Roosevelt, and Abraham Lincoln, this performer interprets Theodore Roosevelt for visitors at the monument. And we asked him what it was like.
4: To look up and see yourself in stone?
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1: Dave Packer, ABC News.
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12: Here's your KDLM weatherology forecast. Partly cloudy tonight with a slight chance for storms. Lows around 61, southeast winds around 5 miles per hour. 85 tomorrow. Clear skies tomorrow night, lows around 65. Temperatures a bit above average Monday and Tuesday with highs from the mid-80s to the upper 80s. Thunderstorms possible both days. I'm meteorologist Jennifer Wojcicki. Currently, it's 70 degrees.

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3: Here's your KDLM weatherology forecast. 61 tonight under partly cloudy skies, southeasterly winds around 5 miles per hour. Mainly sunny tomorrow, 85. Lows level off around 65. Tomorrow night, clear skies. Upper 80s Monday with a chance for storms. Turning cooler Tuesday with highs in the mid 80s. Chance for storms continues. I'm meteorologist Jennifer Vujicic. Right now, 70.

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1: weather. Here's your KDLM weatherology forecast. 61 tonight under partly cloudy skies, southeasterly winds around 5 miles per hour. Mainly sunny tomorrow, 85. Lows level off around 65. Tomorrow night, clear skies. Upper 80s Monday with a chance for storms. Turning cooler Tuesday with highs in the mid-80s. Chance for storms continues. I'm meteorologist Jennifer Wojcicki. Right now, 70.

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3: America turns 250. And you're invited to celebrate. This Independence Day, July 4th at 10 a.m., gather at the steps of the Becker County Courthouse with Lakes Area Patriots for a celebration of faith, freedom, and our nation's founding. There will be prayer, music, and a live reenactment of the signing of the Declaration of Independence. 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July 4th, 10 a.m., Becker County Courthouse. God bless America.
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5: Here's your KDLM weatherology forecast. 61 tonight under partly cloudy skies, southeasterly winds around 5 miles per hour. Mainly sunny, tomorrow 85. Lows level off around 65. Tomorrow night, clear skies. Upper 80s, Monday, with a chance for storms. Turning cooler, Tuesday, with highs in the mid-80s, chance for storms continues. I'm meteorologist Jennifer Wojcicki. Right now, 70.

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1: weather. Here's your KDLM weatherology forecast. 61 tonight under partly cloudy skies, southeasterly winds around 5 miles per hour. Mainly sunny tomorrow, 85. Lows level off around 65. Tomorrow night, clear skies. Upper 80s Monday with a chance for storms. Turning cooler Tuesday with highs in the mid 80s. Chance for storms continues. I'm meteorologist Jennifer Vujicic. Right now, 69.

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1: ABC News, I'm Dave Packer. In Washington, D.C., President Trump speaking Saturday evening ahead of the Freedom 250 fireworks show. Events on the Mall were evacuated for a time due to severe weather, but the president Saturday night saying,
2: "They did the right thing. They saw lightning, and I said, there's no way if we have to speak in front of one person at 4 o'clock in the morning, I'm going to be here. There's no way we can be deterred."
1: Earlier, military flyovers in D.C., more military jets in New York. They flew in formation past the Statue of Liberty and One World Trade Center, leaving red, white, and blue smoke trails across the skyline. And a fireworks show on the Two Rivers, finishing the festivities. A pilot on a Delta Airlines flight reported that the plane may have been struck by a firework as they were approaching the runway at Chicago's Midway Airport. And it was hot up and down the original 13 colonies, days of extreme heat in the Northeast, sparking some of those thunderstorms. This is ABC News. While America celebrated its 250th birthday, a country a little older, announcement of two major archaeological discoveries dating back to the 4th century. ABC's Chuck Sievertson has more.
3: Crews in Egypt have found a well-preserved Byzantine-era residential city in the western desert from the 4th century in the Dakhla Oasis. There are north-south thoroughfares intersected by east-west streets, forming open squares and public spaces. Archaeologists also uncovered bread ovens, kitchens, and well-preserved bronze coins bearing portraits of Byzantine emperors, Latin inscriptions, and Christian symbols. Also, 18 ancient tombs were found in Marina El Alamein near Alexandria.
1: President Trump says it started on the 4th of July. The U.S. Treasury began accepting donations of publicly traded stock to help support Trump accounts, the tax-advantaged savings account for children he named for himself. Trump wrote that more than 6 million accounts have been requested. Dave Packer, ABC News.
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9: ABC News, I'm Dave Packer. In Washington, D.C., President Trump speaking Saturday evening ahead of the Freedom 250 fireworks show. Events on the Mall were evacuated for a time due to severe weather, but the president Saturday night saying,
10: "They did the right thing. They saw lightning, and I said, there's no way if we have to speak in front of one person at 4 o'clock in the morning, I'm going to be here. There's no way we can be deterred."
9: Earlier, military flyovers in D.C., more military jets in New York. They flew in formation past the Statue of Liberty and One World Trade Center, leaving red, white, and blue smoke trails across the skyline. And a fireworks show on the Two Rivers, finishing the festivities. A pilot on a Delta Airlines flight reported that the plane may have been struck by a firework as they were approaching the runway at Chicago's Midway Airport. And it was hot up and down the original 13 colonies, days of extreme heat in the Northeast, sparking some of those thunderstorms. This is ABC News. While America celebrated its 250th birthday, a country a little older, announcement of two major archaeological discoveries dating back to the 4th century. ABC's Chuck Sievertson has more.
11: Crews in Egypt have found a well-preserved Byzantine-era residential city in the western desert from the 4th century in the Dakhla Oasis. There are north-south thoroughfares intersected by east-west streets, forming open squares and public spaces. Archaeologists also uncovered bread ovens, kitchens, and well-preserved bronze coins bearing portraits of Byzantine emperors, Latin inscriptions, and Christian symbols. Also, 18 ancient tombs were found in Marina El Alamein near Alexandria.
9: President Trump says it started on the 4th of July. The U.S. Treasury began accepting donations of publicly traded stock to help support Trump accounts. The tax-advantaged savings account for children he named for himself. Trump wrote that more than 6 million accounts have been requested. Dave Packer, ABC News.
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6: ABC News, I'm Dave Packard. The final fireworks of the 4th of July spilled over into the 5th of July after President Trump delivered a late-night speech on Washington, D.C.'s National Mall. The event was delayed by heat-fueled thunderstorms. The president took the opportunity to say that America is under threat by communists.
7: We like to stop a threat like that immediately and before it begins. It's like a cancer. You got to cut it out. You got to cut it out fast.
6: Now, it wasn't just hot in D.C. In New York City, the heat index there reached 99 degrees, but Arlene Restituyu didn't mind a bit.
8: Being in the city is amazing. The weather is hot, but you're enjoying yourself. There's always places you could go to eat. With family, you know, New York is together today.
6: At least 9 people were injured in a 4th of July boat explosion in Chesapeake City, Maryland. Cecil County officials say 4 patients were flown to local burn centers, another 5 taken by ground to trauma centers. This is ABC News. The husband of former House Speaker Nancy Pelosi is facing hit-and-run charges in Napa County, California.
9: Napa County Sheriff's investigators say a 911 caller reported a brown convertible hit an unoccupied parked car in Yountville on Friday. The parked car had major rear-end damage. The caller said the driver briefly stopped and then drove away. Later, the California Highway Patrol found a brown convertible disabled with damage. The driver was 86-year-old Paul Pelosi. Napa County deputies say Pelosi admitted he hit something, but he didn't know what it was, so he kept driving. He had no alcohol in his body, and DUI has been ruled out. Pelosi was not arrested, but he is suspected of misdemeanor hit and run. Alex Stone, ABC News.
6: President Trump says it started on the 4th. The U.S. Treasury has begun accepting donations of publicly traded stock to help support Trump accounts, the tax-advantaged savings account for children that he named for himself. Dave Packer, ABC News.
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7: ABC News, I'm Dave Packer. In Washington, D.C., President Trump speaking Saturday evening ahead of the Freedom 250 fireworks show. Events on the Mall were evacuated for a time due to severe weather, but the president Saturday night saying,
8: "They did the right thing. They saw lightning, and I said, there's no way if we have to speak in front of one person at 4 o'clock in the morning, I'm going to be here. There's no way we can be deterred."
7: Earlier, military flyovers in D.C., more military jets in New York. They flew in formation past the Statue of Liberty and One World Trade Center, leaving red, white, and blue smoke trails across the skyline. And a fireworks show on the Two Rivers, finishing the festivities. A pilot on a Delta Airlines flight reported that the plane may have been struck by a firework as they were approaching the runway at Chicago's Midway Airport. And it was hot up and down the original 13 colonies, days of extreme heat in the Northeast, sparking some of those thunderstorms. This is ABC News. While America celebrated its 250th birthday, a country a little older, announcement of two major archaeological discoveries dating back to the 4th century. ABC's Chuck Sievertson has more.
9: Crews in Egypt have found a well-preserved Byzantine-era residential city in the western desert from the 4th century in the Dakhla Oasis. There are north-south thoroughfares intersected by east-west streets, forming open squares and public spaces. Archaeologists also uncovered bread ovens, kitchens, and well-preserved bronze coins bearing portraits of Byzantine emperors, Latin inscriptions, and Christian symbols. Also, 18 ancient tombs were found in Marina El Alamein near Alexandria.
7: President Trump says it started on the 4th of July. The U.S. Treasury began accepting donations of publicly traded stock to help support Trump accounts. The tax-advantaged savings account for children he named for himself. Trump wrote that more than 6 million accounts have been requested. Dave Packer, ABC News.
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7: ABC News, I'm Dave Packard. The final fireworks of the 4th of July spilled over into the 5th of July after President Trump delivered a late-night speech on Washington, D.C.'s National Mall. The event was delayed by heat-fueled thunderstorms. The president took the opportunity to say that America is under threat by communists.
8: We like to stop a threat like that immediately and before it begins. It's like a cancer. You got to cut it out. You got to cut it out fast.
7: Now, it wasn't just hot in D.C. In New York City, the heat index there reached 99 degrees, but Arlene Restituyu didn't mind a bit.
9: Being in the city is amazing. The weather is hot, but you're enjoying yourself. There's always places you could go to eat. With family, you know, New York is together today.
7: At least 9 people were injured in a 4th of July boat explosion in Chesapeake City, Maryland. Cecil County officials say 4 patients were flown to local burn centers, another 5 taken by ground to trauma centers. This is ABC News. The husband of former House Speaker Nancy Pelosi is facing hit-and-run charges in Napa County, California.
10: Napa County Sheriff's investigators say a 911 caller reported a brown convertible hit an unoccupied parked car in Yountville on Friday. The parked car had major rear-end damage. The caller said the driver briefly stopped and then drove away. Later, the California Highway Patrol found a brown convertible disabled with damage. The driver was 86-year-old Paul Pelosi. Napa County deputies say Pelosi admitted he hit something, but he didn't know what it was, so he kept driving. He had no alcohol in his body, and DUI has been ruled out. Pelosi was not arrested, but he is suspected of misdemeanor hit and run. Alex Stone, ABC News.
7: President Trump says it started on the 4th. The U.S. Treasury has begun accepting donations of publicly traded stock to help support Trump accounts, the tax-advantaged savings account for children that he named for himself. Dave Packer, ABC News.
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19: ABC News, I'm Dave Packer. In Washington, D.C., President Trump speaking Saturday evening ahead of the Freedom 250 fireworks show. Events on the Mall were evacuated for a time due to severe weather, but the president Saturday night saying,
20: "They did the right thing. They saw lightning, and I said, there's no way if we have to speak in front of one person at 4 o'clock in the morning, I'm going to be here. There's no way we can be deterred."
19: Earlier, military flyovers in D.C., more military jets in New York. They flew in formation past the Statue of Liberty and One World Trade Center, leaving red, white, and blue smoke trails across the skyline. And a fireworks show on the Two Rivers, finishing the festivities. A pilot on a Delta Airlines flight reported that the plane may have been struck by a firework as they were approaching the runway at Chicago's Midway Airport. And it was hot up and down the original 13 colonies. Days of extreme heat in the Northeast sparking some of those thunderstorms. This is ABC News. While America celebrated its 250th birthday, a country a little older, announcement of two major
5: archaeological discoveries dating back to the 4th century. ABC's Chuck Sievertson has more.
21: Crews in Egypt have found a well-preserved Byzantine-era residential city in the western desert from the 4th century in the Dakhla Oasis. There are north-south thoroughfares intersected by east-west streets, forming open squares and public spaces. Archaeologists also uncovered bread ovens, kitchens, and well-preserved bronze coins bearing portraits of Byzantine emperors, Latin inscriptions, and Christian symbols. Also, 18 ancient tombs were found in Marina El Alamein near Alexandria.
5: President Trump says it started on the 4th of July. The U.S. Treasury began accepting donations of publicly traded stock to help support Trump accounts. The tax-advantaged savings account for children he named for himself. Trump wrote that more than 6 million accounts have been requested. Dave Packer, ABC News.
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32: Welcome back to Coast AM. I am Lisa Garr, joined by David Donnelly and Dr. Thomas Lewis from the movie Forever Young, and among many other things. You mentioned in the film, and this comes up, about the concept of singularity and the moment that AI takes over. Is there a world where, and the film is loosely based on this, this is what I got at least from it, was a, there's a scenario playing out where a husband, wife, and the husband's going to, had a terminal illness diagnosis, and he wants to freeze his body and upload his consciousness until the cure is found. Is there a world where we could upload our consciousness and have that as a companion until maybe when a person's physical body passes, like a parent or a loved one or something? Is there a world where that exists today, and how would AI change all of that? And I'll, who would like to answer that question?
0: Oh, I'll start off, and then I'll let Tom just dig into the nitty gritty.
32: Okay.
0: You can, I think we're a lot closer to this than I think a lot of people realize. In fact, NASA is funding a lot of studies related to hibernation technology, because as we start exploring, you know, interplanetary space travel, these astronauts need to be able to travel long distances and still remain healthy. And so we're learning that as mammals, we have the this gene inside of our bodies that can be switched on and off that allows us to hibernate. And so as a result of that, you know, we can remain healthy and endure a lot of different things. And so now they're starting to really dig in that side of technology, which is a separate conversation in the singularity. But Tom, you want to talk a little bit more about the realities of our ability to hibernate as mammals, which I think is just this crazy thing that is just actually becoming more real.
32: Work for Captain America.
0: Yes, you know, I was exactly.
6: I was really surprised to find out how close we are to actually making hibernation a reality for people. Because I had always thought, as I think a lot of people probably do, there's some animals that hibernate and others don't, and that's it. But the actual truth is that the original mammal that evolved and split off from the reptiles, from the dinosaurs, a couple hundred million years ago, that animal, which was kind of like a tree rat or a tree shrew, was probably a hibernator. Because it looks like all mammals have ancient hibernation hardware in their brains. It just isn't turned on. And there actually has been work done where scientists have been able to switch on the hibernation locus, kind of starting point in the brain, using a focused ultrasound device strapped to the top of the head of the animal. So you don't even have to, you know, perform neurosurgery or give somebody dangerous medicines or something to turn this on. It's possible that a focused ultrasound beam from on top the skull could penetrate to the right properly calculated area, warm it up, switch it on. And scientists have been able to induce hibernation in animals that don't hibernate, that flatly don't hibernate. And they haven't done it in people yet. But as David mentions, NASA is keenly interested in this, and it looks like it's actually going to happen. I was completely surprised to find out that that's the case.
32: So it would be forced hibernation, but the body obviously is going to become stiff, and there would be other implications of something like that.
6: Well, one of the miracles of hibernation is that when you look at the animals that do hibernate, like a bear, for instance, if you put a human being to bed for 6 months, they come out and all their muscles have wasted away. You know, mm-hmm. if you put someone in an ICU bed for 6 months, they have no muscles at the end of it. Mm-hmm. Bears come out of hibernation and they are fully as muscular as when they went in. So the machinery of hibernation involves these cellular adaptations that hold on to muscle mass, that preserve bone in a way that is not turned on just during bed rest or something. So if we actually manage to turn on these hibernation circuits, there's the real hope that we might be able to help medically patients who have to have something like bed rest, because maybe we could arrange for them not to lose all their muscle mass, you know, if they have forced bed rest for a medical condition. But also that it's part and parcel of hibernation that muscle and bone are protected and they don't waste away. So there's a whole bunch of different aspects of the hibernation machinery that are potentially useful, and that turn out to be necessary if you're going to be inert and immobile for long periods of time. And have your body not deteriorate. It seems kind of miraculous that any animal can do this, but clearly bears can do it, and they're big, tough animals. They're not, you know, like a little mouse or something.
32: That's the delineator, though, that bears or animals might have hibernation mechanisms, but humans might not.
6: Well, we are animals, and not that much different from a lot of animals. And it looks like as long as you're a mammal or later, you probably have a hibernation mechanism in your brain that's latent. It's not switched on, but it is potentially accessible.
32: Well,
0: this is connected to, it is absolutely wild that, you know, this, and the more that we're able to, you know, look into our DNA and our gene structures, it's just, the more that we know, the less that we know. And I think the more that we just keep getting blown away by what's possible. But this also ties into a concept that we talk about in the film called escape velocity. And, you know, this is a Silicon Valley obsession, and also a science fiction obsession. But if you imagine a train going down the tracks, and this train is your body, and it, as you age, the tracks, you know, they need to be laid down. You're at the end of the road, right? And the idea is that we're reaching a point where the tracks in front of you can be laid down faster than whatever is ailing you, whatever disease is trying to kill you. And hibernation, or the ability to kind of freeze our bodies until a cure is found for whatever might be, ailing us. That's a big part of that ability to be able to kind of wait until the technology catches up, which is the scenario in the film. And with AI kind of fueling this revolution as well, I mean, I think we are seeing immense progress. Just look at the amount of cancer vaccines that are coming out on a regular basis, or treatments for things that even 5 years ago was a death sentence. Now, you know, are more treatable. That is just continuing to accelerate, which brings up a lot of really crazy possibilities.
32: Well, with some of the technology that's recently been released on, I think, the iPhones, you can get your entire personal data uploaded into AI. And this is not on any of the open AI technologies. This would be on your own device. And say you could do that with your parent or child or something. Could you not take that data and recreate an agent that would be your father or your mother or your grandparent and speak to that person as if they're still alive, even though the body might not be there?
6: Indeed you could. And there are some people who are actively trying to develop that now, you know, that product now. It would depend on having access to a whole corpus of spoken or written content for somebody.
32: Actually got released on the newest iPhone.
6: Yeah. And so if your iPhone were constantly listening to you and recording what you said in the course of a day,
0: which it is,
6: probably, and storing it, then there's no reason why you couldn't upload that to a large language model, train it, and end up with a large language model that's based on you, your personality, your modes of speech, that would say things like you would say. And
32: the thing is, it would have to catch our brightest moments, not our worst moments. Because
6: well,
32: it would give really bad advice, wouldn't it?
6: It could capture both. Most advice is bad, in my experience, so that would make it refreshingly true to life.
32: If you're having a bad day, it would incorporate that, too. Well, you're just going to have
6: that. Exactly. It would incorporate swearing and
32: everything.
6: Mistakes and, errors.
0: Yeah, lots of just, I would want to erase my entire 20s, make sure that decade is just not recorded. This also brings up these deeper philosophical questions that really need a lot more attention, which is, in Japan, we interviewed somebody that is attempting to upload a human brain into the cloud and mapping those neurons. And so, you know, now we're at this point to where, what is digital consciousness? And it asks a lot, it begs a lot of really important questions. Is that digital upload still you? What does it mean to be you? Is there going to be some kind of what is called a despeciation event, which is, are we going to evolve into something else? How do we, these are becoming questions that we actually have to start thinking about rather than just imagine them, you know, in science fiction, because as the technology keeps advancing, these are real things that are going to have another set of consequences. And so it is certainly realistic to think that there's some variations of uploading your consciousness to the digital entities that are in the near future.
6: It's super interesting, you know, as a possibility. And it does, as you say, David, raise both philosophical and scientific and even mathematical questions, because in order to do that, you would have to, you're relying upon the assumption that your brain is in essence no different than a machine, that it's a special kind of machine, but it's just a machine and its functions can be emulated by another machine, which would be a computer. I have to say that's not mathematically clear that that's true. But nobody knows. So it might be true or it might not be true. And we don't really understand how consciousness works in the first place, right? So then that makes it triply and quadruply challenging to try and implement it on a device other than a brain, because we don't even really understand how it works in our own brain.
32: Right.
6: One of the big stumbling blocks that I imagine, and I don't understand how it's possible to get around this, is so if you could upload your mind to a computer, there's no reason why you couldn't upload it to 5 or 6 computers at once. And then which one of them would be you, or would all of them be you? And how does that make sense for your awareness to be divided over 6 different entities? Why wouldn't it be that the thing you uploaded your mind to would have its own mind, but it wouldn't be you? You would still be stuck here behind your own eyes and your own skull with your mind. There would be this other mind, but it wouldn't be you.
32: But that would be boring if you just had your own same thought patterns for another 50 years. Wouldn't you want to try?
0: Lisa, what do you think? If you had the option to, you know, upload, you know, and there's like a package presented to you, you know, you've got something and they're like, hey, you know, here it is, X amount of dollars. You can just sign up here and boom, you know, you can make this digital upload happen. I mean, what would you think?
32: I would sign up for the program that I get to learn something new every day. And
0: there you go.
32: I would just upload that program. I want to learn something new every day. And today I'm learning about the American Revolution. And tomorrow I'm learning about, you know, I don't know, how to grow potatoes. I mean, I think that there'd be something that I would love to learn every single day, which brings me to the question about relationships, because that does come up in the film, and I think that's fascinating. By the way, the film is called Forever Young. My guests are David Donnelly and Dr. Thomas Lewis. This movie can be found on Apple TV and Amazon Prime. It, in the film, addresses the concept of relationships, of which you are an expert, Thomas. And what if you were married? Would you stay married to the same person for hundreds of years?
6: So
0: no,
32: someone just said no right off the bat. I love that.
0: Sorry, I said
6: that. That was David.
32: Is that your outside voice, David? Yes.
6: I am married, so I think my only safe answer would be yes.
32: Okay.
6: I'll be in a lot of trouble. But you know, certainly as a psychiatrist, I've definitely seen that there are. It is a problem for some relationships that people last as long as they do. So you can imagine when people lived to 40 and then died, it wasn't that hard to be married for 20 years.
32: Right.
6: But it's much harder to be married for 60 years. And what if you had to be married for 160 years? You know, would that be exponentially more difficult? One of the hopes in relationships is that you change and your spouse changes, but you change together so that you don't grow apart because you're changing in tandem, mm-hmm. that you stay connected as you change. And so you change together. I do think that requires skill. And I think it's kind of like balancing on a bike or something. And it just extending the time means that you would have to, you know, become more and more skillful at doing that so that you grow with the person instead of growing apart from them.
32: Another program we would have to upload.
0: Right. Well, exactly. You know, you could have Lisa, and you, if you do the digital upload, this could be one of the things that you learn. You could just have a digital upload of Dr. Thomas Lewis as your personal psychiatrist, and then, you know, you'll
32: exactly.
0: know all about relationships. You'll be speaking French, and it'll be like Groundhog Day Part 2.
32: We're going to have to start cloning you, Dr. Lewis. It is fascinating,
6: right.
32: though, this obsession with as you say, singularity, and also immortalists. It's a whole concept to be an immortalist, right? This is an obsession. Mostly this biohackers, Silicon Valley kind of obsession. What it does this mean? Like, where is the end on something like this?
0: I'll say something and then I'll let you say something.
6: Okay, sure. Because I live pretty close to Silicon Valley here up in Northern California.
32: Right.
6: And I don't think it's an accident that the obsession for immortalism emanates from Silicon Valley. And I think part of it is because there has been such spectacular success at solving really hard problems that people formerly thought were not possible to solve in engineering and computer science and electronics. And there's just been, of course, we've all lived through, you know, this dramatic technological race that's now got us into AI, and you know, people have ChatGPT and this genius in their pocket and everything. Mm-hmm. I think the experience of having lived that in Silicon Valley has given people the impression that every problem is like that, that it looks really hard, but you can solve it if you apply yourself diligently enough, and if you invest enough money, and if you have the right technology. That may not be true. There may be problems in life that are simply not amenable to brute forcing with money and technology.
32: Right.
6: But I think that's where some of the impetus comes and some of the Silicon Valley origin of it comes. And now I'll hand it over to you.
0: Yeah. Well, there's this concept called transhumanism, which is a very much like a driving force of a religion that a lot of these tech CEOs believe in, that have really kind of built the world that we're currently living in. And you know, you can imagine a future to where if you are uploading, you know, some version of your body, whether that's, you know, some kind of cyborg where the parts that work are still there and the other parts are kind of Frankenstein together. And now let's say that we've got fusion energy and we've got interplanetary space travel, and you've got this ability to live for these long periods of time, particularly, you know, maybe infinitely. You could imagine this kind of variation of a human just floating throughout space, you know, exploring the universe in some kind of digital shell for in perpetuity.
32: Got it. Yeah. I mean, again, this conversation is really for those that are of the privileged. And I want to make sure that this lands for someone who is listening, who's in middle America, who has no desire to live that long if they're sick. So we're going to come back to that conversation and your questions when we return. My guests again, David Donnelly and Dr. Thomas Lewis from the movie Forever Young. We will be right back. 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

0: length of the telomeres. Thomas, do you have any knowledge about that, or
1: I know a little bit about that, and so John, you're exactly on the right track. So all of our chromosomes have these telomeres at the end of them, kind of these rigid caps that are made of DNA, but they don't encode for genes. And their purpose is to protect the end of the chromosome from cellular damage. With every division of the cell, a little bit of that cap, protective cap, gets used up. And there's a thing called the Hayflick limit, which is the number of times that a cell can divide before it runs out of telomere and can't divide anymore. And that's about 50, roughly. For some cells, as many as 75, but about 50. The good news is that we do have a built-in telomere repair mechanism, and there is an enzyme in your cells that can potentially actually lengthen telomeres that have been shortened. So telomere shortening is one of the mechanisms of aging. There are between 10 and 15 kind of core mechanisms of cellular wear and tear and degradation that are dragging us all down. That's one of them. It's certainly one of the ones that would have to be solved in order for us to have dramatically longer lifespans. But the good news is your cells are not necessarily just at the end of the road. If they run out of telomere, there is the potential for telomere to be remanufactured in the cell and to give it a bit of a longer life than it had already.
0: What is the enzyme that helps with telomere repair?
1: It's called telomerase.
0: Oh, you're right.
1: And so its whole function is just to manufacture a little more telomere. Uh-huh. And a number of things increase telomere length or increase telomerase activity. Exercise does, intermittent fasting does, certain medications do. So that's one of the mechanisms, and there are a whole bunch of other ones. So it's not like that's the only problem we face. But there definitely are things that can help with telomeres.
0: Right. Are you familiar with the whole peptide world and what that, different types of peptides that help with slowing the aging process?
1: Yeah, I'm a little bit familiar with that. So a peptide is just an amino acid chain, mm-hmm. and proteins or peptides, for instance. There are a whole bunch of medicines that are peptides. So insulin is a peptide medicine mm-hmm. that's in people inject. The GLP-1 agonists like Ozempic or Mounjaro are also peptides that people inject. And interestingly, those actually have turned out to have some broad spectrum anti-mortality effects that I don't think anybody anticipated. Mm-hmm. And so they seem to have a kind of broad organ range of activity, despite the fact that their original indication, and I think they're the only one so far, is for obesity and diabetes. But there's a lot of promise there. Then there's this whole kind of gray market area of peptides that people get that are not pharmaceuticals, like BPC-157, for mm-hmm. instance.
0: Right.
1: And there's a whole bunch of peptides like that. So the difficulty with those peptides is that there aren't any human studies of efficacy and safety that have been carried out along a placebo-controlled double-blind trial kind of line.
0: Except for clinical use. Definitely.
1: Right.
0: Yeah.
1: Yeah. So when they're sold, they come labeled with a thing that says for research purposes only.
0: Mm-hmm. Avoid those. Those are not good. Yeah.
1: I was actually a little bit surprised when patients started to show up in my office saying that they were, you know, buying these peptides from China and then injecting themselves.
0: Oh my God.
1: And I said, are you sure that's a good idea? I'm not sure that's such a good idea.
0: Yeah. There definitely needs to be a lot more regulation starting to get cracked down on now. But yeah, those have been dangerous, and it's just a matter of time before we start to hear, and we already have started to hear, that they're laced with various things. So be careful.
1: As one could imagine. Yes. Mm-hmm. And it may be some of them have health benefits. Maybe they don't. Really, the science that would outline that hasn't been done. And certainly those agents don't go through any purity testing or whatnot that the FDA requires for prescription medicines. Mm-hmm. So we don't know that there aren't heavy metals in them or, chemical residues of synthesis that might be harmful in one way or another or carcinogenic. We just don't know.
0: Right. All right. Well, great questions coming in here. Let's go to Charles in Virginia. Somebody in the East Coast are looking for you. Are you all still awake? Question. Do you have a question for David and Thomas?
2: Yes, gentlemen. How much does the brain, or what does the brain have to say in our aging? In other words, does it impede aging? Can it impede aging? Or does it have any connection with our aging, what the brain does?
0: Like, it could be... Go ahead. I mean, do you mean in terms of your, like, how old do you think you're going to be when you die? Or are you talking about memory loss and various functions of the brain?
2: Well, for the past 10 years, I created the miracle stories that people see on the 700 Club. I traveled the world doing stories about people who said that God healed them. Mm-hmm. People did get healed, but after doing hundreds of stories, I came away not believing there's God, but believing that their brain told their body to get better, and therefore their body got better. So I think the brain has a lot to do in telling our body what to do physically.
0: Yes. Yes, 100%. Thomas, do you have a comment on that?
1: I do. I think that's absolutely correct. And there have been several studies that have demonstrated this, that in fact, one of the most influential factors on your aging is your own conception of your aging. So people who have a defeatist conception of their aging, that they're inexorably going to get older and weaker and more fragile, have a different outcome than people who have a more can-do kind of adaptive mindset about their aging, that there's things they can do to counter it and slow it down. So your own belief system has a huge outcome on the end product of your longevity process. And that isn't just whistling in the dark or wishful thinking. It really is a demonstrable physical reality. There's a lot of that that is among the most fascinating issues in science and still very poorly understood, that whole mind-body interface. How does what goes on in your mind end up producing changes on the levels of cells and enzymes and proteins and gene regulation? It's a lot of it is mysterious, but at least we can demonstrate that it's true and that it is happening.
0: Wow.
1: So I think you're definitely on the right course there. I think that's absolutely true.
0: Yeah. And then, you know, what a fascinating comment that you made about, after all of these testimonies and personal stories of faith and recovery and all of this, that you've determined it's the brain. Thank you so much for that conversation. Fascinating. So tell me again what the name of the Substack is. The name of the movie is Forever Young, and David Donnelly's filmmaker with many physicians. Thomas Lewis is one of the physicians. Dr. Steve Horvath is the one that we were talking about that created the biological clock in the Altos lab, the Jeff Bezos lab. Lots to do about the Buck Institute and Northern Cal. There's so many different doctors that are challenging questions on this particular documentary. What is the name of the Substack?
3: The name of the Substack is the same as the film, so it's Forever Young, but if you just go to foreveryoung.film, then there's links directly to where you can watch the film. There's also a link to our Substack, and you can also just sign up directly for our Substack newsletter right there.
0: What types of questions are you addressing on the Substack?
3: A big theme that I think is very empowering that we address in the film and also in our Substack is that your genes are not your destiny. This is something that Dr. Verdon says in the film. For most of modern medicine, it's kind of the thought process has been that genes are largely going to determine your life expectancy. But the reality is that we can have interventions in our lifestyle that now directly influence the biological process of aging. And so we also get into the breakthroughs, but the real core of what we do is the fundamentals of longevity science with what we like to call a healthy dose of humanism, asking a lot of the bigger questions that we're all having as we kind of live through this really radical period in human history.
0: Yes, very radical period of Should we live forever? And can we? Yes, it's possible. But should we? So take that home with you tonight. Thank you so much, gentlemen, for being on with me on this wonderful July 4th evening. Thank you for continuing the conversation of the 250th anniversary of our country. And what if we were to live 250 years? Appreciate you both. And again, the name of the film is Forever Young. We will be back to continue this conversation with another guest on a completely different topic. Stay tuned. You can find out more when you come back. This is Lisa Garr. 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
20: ABC News, I'm Brian Clark. From small towns to big cities, Americans came out to celebrate the 4th of July.
21: This is my bucket list thing. 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
20: But record temperatures and severe storms led to some adjustments, especially on the East Coast. In Washington, D.C., President Trump's speech on the National Mall had to be delayed. He took the podium at about 11 o'clock local time, where he honored the nation's history, but also included some of his political wish list items.
22: America is back, and we want to keep America great, and we will do so by approving the Save America Act.
20: These severe storms had deadly impact in Illinois. One person was killed in Kendall County after a tree fell on an RV. A boat explosion in Chesapeake City, Maryland, left at least 9 people injured, including 4 who had to be flown to burn centers. 5 others were taken to trauma centers. This is ABC News. As the U.S. celebrated its 250th birthday, another country a few centuries older announced 2 major archaeological discoveries that date back to the 4th century, as ABC's Chuck Sievertson explains.
1: Crews in Egypt have found a well-preserved Byzantine-era residential city in the western desert from the 4th century in the Dakhla Oasis. There are north-south thoroughfares intersected by east-west streets, forming open squares and public spaces. Archaeologists also uncovered bread ovens, kitchens, and well-preserved bronze coins bearing portraits of Byzantine emperors, Latin inscriptions, and Christian symbols. Also, 18 ancient tombs were found in Marina El Alamein near Alexandria.
20: Morocco and France became the first countries to reach the quarterfinals of the World Cup. Morocco beat Australia. France took down Paraguay in Philadelphia. Today's round of 16 games feature Brazil and Norway, and Mexico hosting England. I'm Brian Clark, ABC News.
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25: Detroit Lakes weather. Here's your KDLM weatherology forecast. Lots of sunshine today with highs around 86. Southeasterly winds 5 to 10 miles per hour. 66 tonight, mainly clear. Slight chance of thunderstorms tomorrow. High of 88, partly cloudy skies. Low 80s Tuesday with a slight chance of rain showers. Turning cooler Wednesday with highs in the upper 70s and thunderstorms possible. I'm meteorologist Jennifer Wojcicki. Right now, it's 62 degrees. Yeah.

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7: Here's your KDLM weatherology forecast. Lots of sunshine today with highs around 86. Southeasterly winds 5 to 10 miles per hour. 66 tonight, mainly clear. Slight chance of thunderstorms. Tomorrow, high of 88, partly cloudy skies. Low 80s Tuesday with a slight chance of rain showers. Turning cooler Wednesday with highs in the upper 70s and thunderstorms possible. I'm meteorologist Jennifer Wojcicki. Right now, it's 62 degrees.

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4: Good morning and welcome to Seed Time and Harvest. I hope that you had a good time yesterday reflecting on July 4th. And the message that God put on my heart today to share is called Remember When. And I pray that as this goes forth, the Lord just help me to share. It's a hard word, but I think it's necessary. And I just pray that you be attentive in Jesus' name. Amen. Well, since the beginning of the year, I've been participating in a chapter-by-chapter reading of the Bible. And currently, I'm in the book of Deuteronomy, in which Moses recounts the 40-year journey from Egypt to the border of the Promised Land. And before he was about to hand off the leadership responsibilities to Joshua, he took the time to remind the Israelites of all that they had endured, presented them with 10 remember when statements that recalled experiences from the past, and concluded the final admonition with the phrase, do not forget. In Deuteronomy 32:7, he said, remember the days of old, consider the generations long past. Ask your father, and he will tell you, your elders, and they will explain to you. In Deuteronomy 24:18, reflecting on their escape from slavery, he said, remember that you were slaves in Egypt, and the Lord your God redeemed you from there. That is why I command you to do this. This is what they were to do, is to not deprive the alien of the fatherless of justice or take the cloak of a widow for a pledge. In Deuteronomy 24:9, thinking about the judgment on Miriam for questioning her brother's leadership, he said, remember what the Lord your God did to Miriam along the way after you came out of Egypt. Deuteronomy 9:27, reflecting on their godly heritage, he said, remember your servants Abraham, Isaac, and Jacob. Overlook the stubbornness of this people, their wickedness, and their sin. Deuteronomy 9:7, as he reflected on the various times that they rebelled against the word of God and Moses' leadership, he said, remember this and never forget how you aroused the anger of the Lord your God in the wilderness from the day you left Egypt until you arrived here. You have been rebellious against the Lord. Deuteronomy 8:18, they were reminded to be remember the source of their provision. It says, but remember that it's the Lord your God who gives you the power to gain wealth in order to confirm his covenant that he swore to your fathers, even to this day. Deuteronomy 8:2, reflecting on the path that they had to take, wander in those 40

people before me to hear my words, so that they may learn to revere me as long as they live in the land, and may teach them to their children. And finally, Deuteronomy 25:17, reflecting on their enemies. Remember what the Amalekites did to you along the way when you came out of Egypt. Well, in consideration of Moses' determination for the Israelites to remember all they had gone through in just over 40 years, I wonder if the landscape of America would look differently if our leadership had taken the time in each subsequent generation to recall our past, both good and bad. You've likely heard the quote, "Those who forget history are condemned to repeat it." Credit has been given to a few persons, including Winston Churchill as originator, but it's believed that it was first stated by American philosopher George Santayana. And he said, "Those who cannot remember the past are condemned to repeat it," in his work, The Life of Reason. We would do well in our 250th year to do an accurate reflection of our past that we might not repeat it. At almost 70 years old, I realize that I have lived between one-fourth and a third of the time since the signing of the Declaration of Independence in 1776. And the changes I have observed in the past 40 years have been remarkable. Some are good, but many are not. We owe it to the generations coming behind to tell them the truth. It's interesting to note that in Moses' last "remember when" statement, he went on to say, "Remember what the Amalekites did to you along the way when you came out of Egypt. When you were weary and worn out, they met you on your journey and cut off all who were lagging behind. They had no fear of God. When the Lord your God gives you rest from all the enemies around you in the land he has given you to possess as an inheritance, you shall blot out the memory of Amalek from under heaven. Do not forget." Well, if we were to make a parallel between the Israelites and ourselves as Christ followers in America, we must be mindful that it's our responsibility to get rid of the enemies of our day, to be wary of those who have no fear of God and who are ruthless. They are as the roaring lion who will attack from the rear, the weary and worn who are lagging behind. We were taught, though, that we are not at war with flesh and blood, but with spiritual forces of wickedness, which are the impetus behind all the chaos, violence, licentiousness, lewdness, and God-hatred that we are witnessing. Who would ever have imagined 40 years ago that it would be acceptable for men to parade naked in our streets and call it pride? We must pray, "Lord, overlook the stubbornness of this people, their wickedness and their sin." We read in 2 Corinthians 10, "For though we live in the world, we do not wage war as the world does. The weapons of our warfare are not carnal, but mighty through God to the pulling down of strongholds. We must demolish arguments and every pretension that sets itself up against the knowledge of God, and take captive every thought to make it obedient to Christ." As Moses is concluding his history lesson, he writes in chapter 30, "Now what I am commanding you today is not too difficult for you or beyond your reach. See, I have set before you today life and prosperity, death and destruction. For I command you today to love the Lord your God, to walk in his ways, and to keep his commands, decrees, and laws. Then you will live and increase, and the Lord your God will bless you in the land you are entering to possess. But if your hearts turn away and you're not obedient, if you're drawn away to bow down to other gods and worship them, I declare to you this day that you will certainly be destroyed. You will not live long in the land you are crossing the Jordan to enter and possess. This day I call heaven and earth as witnesses against you that I've set before you life and death, blessings and curses. Now choose life, so that you and your children may live." Well, it did not bode well for the majority of the Israelites as they chose to serve other gods, and the consequences were severe. And we would be naive to think that it would go well for us as a nation if we turn away from the one true God and follow after every evil inclination of our own hearts. I implore you to choose Jesus, for the word says that he is the way, the truth, and the life.

0: It is in him that we will find strength to obey all that is demanded of us. And I think about what we celebrated yesterday was freedom and liberty. And there really is no true freedom until you find that in Jesus Christ, what he purchased for you at the cross. Scripture says without the shedding of blood, there is no forgiveness of sins. And what he did do at that time was liberate us from a future, not only future, but a present separation from God. And I really do believe that so many people are struggling in our country because they have lost sight that their true identity is in Christ Jesus. God loves us. He sent his son to save us and to give us the promise of abundant life. And I just pray that we do not allow that to be taken away from us as we pursue other gods that are really not gods at all. In Jesus' name, I pray. Amen. Detroit Lakes
1: weather. Here's your KDLM weatherology forecast. Lots of sunshine today with highs around 86. Southeasterly winds 5 to 10 miles per hour. 66 tonight, mainly clear. Slight chance of thunderstorms tomorrow. High of 88, partly cloudy skies. Low 80s Tuesday with a slight chance of rain showers. Turning cooler Wednesday with highs in the upper 70s and thunderstorms possible. I'm meteorologist Jennifer Wojcicki. Right now, 63.

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1: Welcome to Minnesota Matters. I'm Tasha Radel. Joining me this week are MNN's John Anderson, Mark Dorenkamp, and Mike Grimm. Your go-to crew for what's making news, noise, and headlines across the North Star State. From the Capitol to the cornfields, from Main Street to the Lakeshore, if it matters in Minnesota, we're on it. Here's what we're diving into this week. 4th of July boating safety, turning egg waste into renewable energy. Gopher men's basketball, summer workouts have begun, but first. After winning bipartisan approval at the Capitol this spring, Minnesota's new Office of Inspector General is taking its next step. Lawmakers are now creating the Legislative Inspector General Advisory Commission, which will oversee the office's work and help ensure government accountability. MNN's John Anderson talks with the commission's first appointee, DFL Senator Heather Gustafson of Badness Heights, about how the panel will operate and what Minnesotans can expect.
2: Tell me about the advisory commission for the OIG and what that entails.
3: Yeah, so one of the things that people always want to ask us about is like, well, as long as you can make it independent, I think it's a great idea. This is one of those ways. So we have this commission that is put together. There are 8 Republicans, 8 Democrats, 2 from each side in each chamber, and we will come together to be able to hold public hearings on these candidates that are qualified to potentially fill the position of Inspector General, and then they're vetted. We can ask them questions. We can find out more about their experiences. We can see if their mission and vision for the job is what matches up with the bill that we wrote. Truly make sure that this is an independent oversight authority that is just simply a watchdog on our public tax dollars and making sure that agencies are spending the money that they're supposed to be spending the way they're supposed to spend it and also be able to prosecute those who take our tax dollars from us.
2: Independent has been the word that always has been associated with this ever since you started working on the OIG bill. This is really the only way to do it, right? Have both sides represented, both chambers represented it, and make it equal.
3: Yeah. Mm-hmm. Yeah. And the process goes like this. So we will have these hearings. We'll be able to vet candidates. But then what happens is that we'll put together a list. You know, the 8 members will put together a list of these are the people that we think are best suited for the position. The list can be big, small, whatever, but it is, the names that have been, heard from, vetted, talked through, and then, we submit that list. It has to also be voted on by a majority of the commission. So that means that, like, it truly is a bipartisan, agreement. Mm-hmm. And then that list is then given to the governor, that is the Constitution. So that is our constitutional requirement that since it's in the executive branch, they have to be appointed by the governor. But we will submit our list for recommendations. And the governor has a choice at that point. The governor can either choose from the list or not. But keeping in mind that if they don't choose from the list, they risk not getting a supermajority confirmation vote in the Senate. That is another checks and balances on it. So if a governor chooses to go their own way, they have every right to do that, but it'll be interesting to see how far that goes then during the Senate confirmation process.
2: And when will this all begin? I know you're all being appointed to the commission. Kroon and Coran have been appointed. When do you think you'll start the work of this commission?
3: Yeah, so the commission appointments have to go out, and then the commission is by middle of September, the meetings will start to take place, and then screenings, interviews will be happening from November 1st to December 31st. And so, by February 1st, the governor must appoint the inspector general.
2: Oh, okay.
3: And then the supermajority vote in the Senate will have to be after that point.
2: Have you thought, and I know you're one of several here, but have you thought personally what you are looking for in an inspector general?
3: I just want to make sure that it is as independent and free from external pressures as possible. And I say that because we really were mindful about putting this office in place without thinking about who's the current governor, who's going to be governor, who might win this election, who might not. I don't want that to factor into any of the ways that this office might operate. And so I want them to be, I want them to be meticulous with detail. I want them to be looking at all of the potential cases and information that comes in with an objective mindset. I want them to be a little bit of a nerd. I want them to, you know, dive into details, really know what it is they're looking for, and then just the ability to follow through. You know, we want to make sure that we are, you know, holding our government agencies and programs accountable. One of the ways that we can do that is just through meticulous, detail-oriented work that is focused on just that goal and not anything else.
2: Heather, final question. We've talked about this before. I want to just make sure you kind of still feel that way. The OIG bill, it's now in place. Now the commission is being put together. Every step is going forward. But do you still feel like as we go through the years, there's still going to have to be some tweaks to this office?
3: I'm sure. I mean, you know, people brought that up too, like, oh, we're going to have, it's going to come back and we might have to fix this or that. We might. It's a very good bill that has been thoroughly vetted. So I will just say that right off the bat. But we see this all the time with, you know, with all of the offices and programs that we put in place, right? I mean, we see MMB come in and they'll say, oh, we need to, you know, we have this small technical agency bill because there's something that we decided wasn't working and now we need a fix to make it work, or the attorney general's office, or, you know, just all of the departments and offices will come forward with agency bills where they might need a little bit of tweaking.
2: Flexibility is going to be very important here, I would say, as you move forward.
3: Yes, yes. It is going to have to be flexible. If there are things that we need to do, then that is what the legislature is built to do. Mm-hmm. So, again, it's a very thoroughly vetted bill, but if anything comes up that isn't quite working for us, that's what we, and then you bring that to the legislature, we debate and consider it, and then, you know, changes will be made if they need to be made.
1: 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More Minnesota Matters in 60 seconds. 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
1: Welcome back to Minnesota Matters. I'm Tasha Radel. The 4th of July is one of the busiest boating weekends of the year, and conservation officers are reminding Minnesotans to put safety first before heading out on the water. Joining me today is Lisa Dugan, DNR Enforcement Division Recreation Safety Outreach Coordinator.
14: I think going into the 4th of July holiday weekend, it's looking like we're going to have some great weather where people will likely flock to the water to get a little relief from the heat. So I think you can anticipate waterways to be busy. And with that, just knowing, you know, to bring some patience with you that, you know, boat launches might be busy, parking lots might be busy. So the best that you can do to plan ahead, you know, with everything that you pack and the gear that you're going to bring, what you can get ready before you launch your boat, just to make that day, you know, as easy for you and everyone else as possible. So a good day on the water starts, you know, before you even get on the water.
1: And, you know, with that, you know, comes general safety. I know one of the things that we always stress, people like to get together and maybe have a few adult beverages. But I know you folks there at the DNR really encourage people to leave it on shore or get a designated driver.
14: Yep. So, you know, You're able to have an open bottle while boating, and the legal limit is 0.08, just as it is in a vehicle. And I think it's an important reminder that, you know, drunk boating is drunk driving, and they carry the same consequences. And if you're caught under the influence, you can lose your privilege to not just operate a boat, but your vehicle, ATV, recreational vehicles. So the consequences are very serious, and it's the same, you know, same consequences on a boat as it would be if you got a DUI in your vehicle.
6: And Lisa, when you're out and about, are there any common mistakes boaters make when out on the water?
14: You know, I think the most common thing are kind of the, like the most basic boating rules that people can sometimes forget, whether it's, you know, making sure that you have registration on your boat. Really the, you know, biggest safety things are making sure you have enough life jackets. And, you know, most importantly, that they fit the people that are on the boat. So if you have, you know, 10 adult size life jackets and you have kids on the boat, you need to make sure that you have life jackets that fit the kids as well, and that they're, you know, all buckled securely and that they fit properly and that they fit for the activity that you're going to be doing on the water as well. And of course, kids ages under 10 years old are required by law to wear their life jackets. But of course, we would hope that everybody in the boat is wearing their life jackets, because accidents on the water can happen so quickly that you really don't have time to grab for a life jacket if you need it.
6: And Lisa, I think this is a question I've never honestly asked you, but do life jackets like have an expiration or get old? We have a lake cabin, and I swear to gosh that we have some life jackets from the 70s. So I have to ask that, do they get old?
14: So life jackets have a pretty long shelf life. You can always check the label on the life jacket to see if that particular one might have like an expiration date on it. But, you know, each year, just make sure that like if it's a foam life jacket, that everything, it's not like PC or crumbling inside, to make sure that the buoyancy isn't affected, that the zippers and buckles and everything, you know, with the life jacket still works, that there's not any like broken pieces to it. So do a little bit of maintenance check before it, and then, you know, read the label to see if there is any expiration dates on them.
6: All right. I think it's time for my dad to do some serious checking, because we're getting pretty vintage at the Radel cabin. I can honestly say that.
14: I mean, the style might be coming back around, so you can hold on to them for style, but maybe upgrade for comfort.
6: Exactly. And then lastly, Lisa, you know, we're in the kind of the height, the middle of summer. How has the boating season and water season been going across Minnesota so far?
14: So it's been busy. We've had, you know, spring was a really great spring for people to get on the water with early ice out. And looking back at the past few years, we've had, you know, historic lows for boating fatalities. And of course, anything, you know, one fatality is far too many. So we hope to see that number, you know, keep decreasing. But, you know, we're going into a holiday weekend where it's, you know, we know it's going to be busy on the water. It's oftentimes a holiday that people, you know, relate to drinking while boating. And we hope that people make good decisions, keep alcohol on shore. Keep yourself safe, family safe on the water, and everybody else, being that it's a shared resource, we all, you know, have to take care of each other.
6: And I know it's a holiday for many, but will DNR Conservations be hitting the water this 4th of July?
14: Yes, 4th of July is oftentimes where you'll see a lot, you know, a lot of agencies on the water patrolling. So not just, you know, DNR conservation officers, but county deputies and their water patrol units. You'll see a lot of different badges, but everybody's out there promoting the same thing, keeping people safe, educating boaters, and just, you know, being out there as a resource for people, too.
6: Thanks again to my guest, Lisa Dugan with the DNR. More Minnesota Matters after this.
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1: 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I'm Tasha Radel. A new research partnership aims to help support and expand biogas market opportunities. Shannon Schlecht with the Agricultural Utilization Research Institute in Minnesota says they are partnering with Swedish company BPC Instruments to tap the potential of ag residues and organic waste streams for renewable energy. MNN's Mark Dorenkamp has more.
4: Shannon, as we talk about a recent announcement by AURI having to do with anaerobic digestion and a partnership that has been fostered, give our listeners a little bit of background on anaerobic digestion and what we're talking about exactly here.
25: Sure. Yeah, thanks, Mark. So anaerobic digestion is the process of taking biomass feedstocks or organic feedstocks, running them through this fermentation process and creating, products, mainly biogas, right, is the product that we're looking at, that they can be converted into like compressed natural gas, renewable natural gas that can be used for several different products from, right, marine biofuels is an area that we're looking at. You can use it to create electricity. So biogas is the main component that we think about with anaerobic digestion, and it's been used for livestock industries for multiple years, right, and for wastewater treatment in different areas. But then you also create a product called digestate, which is also an interesting product from anaerobic digestion that can be used for like bedding, and mainly we're looking at it for fertilizer and field applications. A very old technology when you think about anaerobic digestion, but one that we're seeing just a lot of renewed interest around in terms of what it can provide. From converting these different feedstocks that we have here and moving them into value-added opportunities.
4: Yeah, I'm glad you said that it's old technology, because what you're doing through this partnership with a Swedish company is experimenting, getting a better understanding, doing a lot of research on anaerobic digestion. So apparently there is something untapped here that in the ag space anyway, you see a lot of potential as we learn more about it.
25: Yeah, definitely. That's a great point. As we look at this technology, like what are ways that we can think about really closing that gap from bench to full scale production, and the support that's needed in that decision making to expand these opportunities. And like what we look at is how can we have some shared experiences in terms of what we bring to the table from the market assessment side, looking at the feedstocks. But then with this collaboration with BPC Instruments, they've got a lot of great expertise around equipment and methodologies, and how we pool those together to really create a more informed decision point of viability of looking at different feedstocks and different opportunities. So, I mean, in short, you could say it's really matching our work on feedstocks and markets with their expertise and a match on methods and instrumentation to then make more informed decisions and get better data to try and move some of these market opportunities forward.
4: So you're announcing the collaboration now. What are the next steps? What will this partnership look like going forward?
25: Yeah, so we're really excited as we've gotten to know BPC Instruments. So we started, they were recommended to us probably 2 or 3 years ago in terms of just one of the experts in the industry as we looked at these opportunities around biogas and just the technical information and expertise that they had. And we've since added, we have a couple of BPC machines now that we operate when we're doing viability work and just looking at different feedstocks. So as we look at the opportunities in Minnesota, as we put additional focus and interest in anaerobic digestion and thinking about another renewable fuel that we can produce from agricultural feedstocks, this is a way for us to look at methodologies and ideas and experimentation with them, with their instrumentation. But it's a place for them to have a landing zone in North America for greater collaboration, right? For them to do training of different for different businesses that are looking at their instruments and thinking about different methodologies that we can pool our assets that we have here and our investments that we made in anaerobic digestion along with their expertise and see if we can, you know, help contribute to more standardized protocols and settings that would be supportive of the larger, right, Minnesota, Upper Midwest, U.S. Biogas industry.
0: Shannon, what would your, I guess, direct message to producers, you know, ag producers in the Upper Midwest be regarding what's about to take place, especially on, you know, livestock, dairy farms, but just farming operations as a whole? What's your message to them about this?
25: So, yeah, my message to producers and farmers and those that are, you know, have thought about this and have interest is this is a great way for conversations to begin around thinking about what is the potential on my farm, right? Or in collaboration with other, it's with biomass feedstocks that exist within the region to have a viable opportunity in the biogas space. So what's really unique, Mark, around this technology is that we can take really, really small samples, right? So it's not a big investment from a producer, from industry to test that and look at the biomethane potential and then knowing how that converts right up to a larger scale up. We can get a pretty good indication with a really low investment upfront in terms of is there a go decision there as they're looking at that their feedstocks, right? And I think what's also really, really interesting around this opportunity is it doesn't just have to be manure, right? We can look at food processing waste. We can look at agricultural residues or biomass and look at is there a consistent supply of pooled resources within a dry area that could create this new opportunity that could provide local digestate produced for fertilizer use and then biogas opportunities for electrical generation or if they're near a pipeline that could be injected into a pipeline and create these additional revenue streams.
1: Thanks again to M&N's Mark Dorenkamp and Shannon Schlett with the Agricultural Utilization Institute in Minnesota. It's time for our last break. Stay tuned.
2: 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Oh!
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1: Welcome back to Minnesota Matters. I'm Tasha Radel. Gopher men's basketball coach Nico Medved is putting his team through summer workouts after welcoming 10 newcomers early last month. M&N sports director Mike Grimm spoke with Medved this week about how his team is looking so far this summer.
5: Gosh, you know, I'll probably be pretty boring, you know, about saying this. Everyone goes, what do you think? What's your expectations for next year? Which you're probably going to ask me. But, you know, they're great. I mean, I really love the mentality of the group. You know, they really work. They're great young men. They're fun to be around. They've been really engaging. And so I think that in and of itself, it seems like just it is. It's a bare bones expectation of what we have. But it just, again, reaffirms I think we recruited the right types of people. And so I think they're working really hard. They're connecting well, but you should be, you know, so is any program that's good. You know, they're all working hard. They're all getting better. And so I think we're kind of where we're supposed to be that way.
9: Structurally in the summer, what kind of things are you looking for? What are you trying to implement? And I'm suppose the newcomers are learning you and you're learning them, and it's kind of a blend of a bunch of stuff.
5: Yeah. You know, as I've, again, as we continue to get these hours right in the summer. And so you just continuing to evolve, you know, how you're utilizing this time. And I did the same thing this year, is we kind of spend those first 3 weeks pretty much with just the install of our basic motion, half court transition offense, you know, learning the terminology, kind of learning what we want to do. That's kind of, you know, how we start. And I think you do that because it's important, again, for them to kind of understand the basics of the terminology, some of the things that we like to do and what are important to us. But it's also an opportunity for me to get to learn our guys too, you know, yeah, how each guy learns. Everybody learns a little bit different. How can we help them process information, get to learn a little bit more about their skill set? Inevitably, I always find that there's something that a player will do that's really good or unique to their game that you want to make sure, hey, maybe I've never had another player who's done it this way. But boy, it'd be coaching malpractice for me to say, well, that's not the way we do it, you right. know? And so how you figure out those things. And then inevitably there's things too that maybe you thought could have been a player's strength and maybe they're not quite as advanced as you would like. And so I think those things are really important for me as a coach and for our staff. And then honestly, just trying to get to spend time getting to know them. And then as we transition into here, we'll start doing some more defensive stuff, which we've started this week. Our guys will get a little break here over 4th of July, which I love to do. And then we'll come back and finish, you know, 3 weeks in July. And we're doing, you know, two team practices, two kind of individual groups right now. As we get later in July, we're going to ramp that up and do more team practices. And then hopefully, kind of long-winded answer, but the hope is maybe by the end of the summer, we're far from where we need to be. But our guys have a general understanding sure. of both sides of the ball. This is kind of what we like to do. And then hopefully me as a coach and our staff, I'm able to kind of take away from the summer and have a better view of our group and maybe where we need to go from here to become the best version of yourself.
9: Did you need a refresher course on 5-on-5 practice?
5: It is kind of fun. It's just like, man, we first day we're out there, holy cow, we can end going, you know, fives here or whatever to compete. So it is nice to be able to, you know, compete likes on likes and get after it that way. That's been fun, and I think that is a necessity to getting better.
9: Has anything stood out, like anything pop to you when you watch these guys right now?
5: You know, it looks like we got a lot of shooting. You know, we got a lot of guys who can shoot the ball and can make threes and can space the floor. I think that looks good. I think we've got a competitive group that way. We're going to have some depth, you know. We'll have some difficult playing time decisions. And like every team who's good, it's going to create, you know, people are going to have to buy into roles and all that stuff. That's not, you know, today. But I think the shooting, you know, a little bit more length and, you know, across the board. And I think it just feels different, Graham. Just, again, you have returners, right? So yeah. You actually have some guys who know what they're doing. And it's been great having Kyan back, too. I think it, you know, even after a week into it, you know, it just starts coming back to him again, the terminology, how we play. And it's cool because he had a lot of success. He was playing at such a high level, you know, especially the end of his sophomore year there. And I think for him, too, it's easier to kind of, you know, you're coming back, but it's easier for you to just kind of go dive off the diving board into it because you already know, okay, this will yeah. work for me, you know. And when you're a new guy, not that you're fighting it, but you're still trying to figure out how this all fits together. How do I fit into this whole scheme where he doesn't really have to answer that question?
9: Yeah, it's almost like putting on that pair of comfortable shoes or jeans that you haven't worn for a while, and now you're back and say, yeah, this is pretty cool, right?
5: Exactly,
9: yeah,
5: exactly.
9: Fits nicely. Lexus Williams is added to the staff. How has he been so far?
5: He's been great. I really think he's going to be a terrific addition to us. And I was telling somebody the other day, you know, I've been really fortunate. I mean, again, my success is directly determined by people, right? The players, the support staff, coaches that you've had, they're all phenomenal people, really talented. You got to surround yourself with those kind of people. I think I've had, five guys who've been my assistant who've become Division I head coaches. And it's interesting, the last two guys that I had, Ali Farokbanesh, you know, took over for me at Colorado State, and then J.R. Blunt, who was with us at Drake, Colorado State, was at Iowa State. and then he's now the head coach at San Diego. And what's interesting about both of those young guys is they were like in their late 20s. They didn't have a ton of experience, maybe as much as I could have hired to have the job that I, you know, gave them. But you could just see something in them, right? They were hungry, young, great teachers, great connectors, worked their tail off. You know, they just, this is who they were. It was in their DNA.
1: That's Gopher head coach Nico Medved with Eminent Sports Director Mike Grimm. That's going to do it for this week's edition of Minnesota Matters. 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I'm Tasha Radel.

Good morning, friends. This is Pastor Paul Larson, and you are listening to the Faith Radio Ministry. This is a taped service of Faith Lutheran Church, and we are located at 24688 County Road Highway 6 in Detroit Lakes, Minnesota. 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Faith Lutheran is the place where victory in Jesus can become a reality for you. We invite you to get your Bible so you can read the Word of God with us and join us as we worship together.

It's found in Romans chapter 2, beginning with verse 17, in Jesus' name. But if you bear the name Jew and rely upon the law and boast in God and know his will and approve the things that are essential, being instructed out of the law, and are confident that you yourself are a guide to the blind, a light to those who are in darkness, a corrector of the foolish, a teacher of the immature, having in the law the embodiment of knowledge and of truth. You therefore, who teach another, do you not teach yourself? You who preach that one should not steal, do you steal? You who say that one should not commit adultery? You who thus abhor idols and you rob temples? You who boast in the law, though breaking the law, do you dishonor God? For the name of God is blasphemed among the Gentiles because of you, just as it is witnessed or written. For indeed, circumcision is of value if you practice the law. But if you are a transgressor of the law, your circumcision has become uncircumcision. If therefore the uncircumcision man keeps the requirements of the law, will not his uncircumcision be regarded as circumcision? And will not he who physically is uncircumcised, if he keeps the law, will he not judge you who, though having the letter of the law and circumcision, are transgressors of the law? For he is not a Jew who is one outwardly, neither circumcision that is outward in flesh. But he is a Jew who is one inwardly, and circumcision is that which is of the heart, by the Spirit, not the letter. And his praise is not from men, but from God. Heavenly Father, these are thy words. Sanctify us through thy word. Thy word is truth. Amen. Please be seated. In your notes, there's a quote from Wiersbe, which fits in with our text today. And he says this: it is not obedience to a religious system that will allow one to pass the test when Christ judges the secrets of men's heart. It's the gospel of Christ that is God's power unto salvation, both to the Jew and the Gentile. If a person has never believed the gospel and received Christ, then he or she stands condemned. Jesus constantly was scolding the Sadducees and the Pharisees, the religious leaders of his day, the Jewish leaders who had the temple, they had the law of God, they had the Old Testament, and yet they were not living the kind of life that they should. They proclaimed to be God's chosen people, which they are. Even to this day, the Bible tells us they are God's chosen people. Outwardly, physically, as a nation, the Jewish people are God's chosen people. But spiritually, they have abandoned God. Spiritually, anyone who puts their faith and trust in Jesus becomes one of God's chosen people. That's what Jesus said. He's chosen you. You didn't choose him. He chose you. He came to you with the message of salvation. He came to your heart by the power of the Holy Spirit, convicting you of sin and making you aware that you needed to ask for forgiveness and repent of that sin and invite him into your heart. All of those things the scriptures tell us. All of those things are what makes you one of God's chosen people in that sense. But Paul here is scolding the Jewish people in Rome because they were relying on the law and they themselves were not following the law. How does that apply to us as Christians? Many times Christians can lift themselves up to where they think of themselves as better than other people. And that's a mistake. The Bible says we're all sinners saved by grace. And then you have those people who aren't Christians, but they pretend to be Christians. They live a good moral life, and they condemn everyone else who is not living a moral life, but they have never come to Christ for salvation. And that's the condition that is in our text today. These Jewish people had the law of God, and they were proclaiming that they were following God's law. And Paul says, but you have never come to Christ. You've never chosen to follow Christ. The Jewish leaders of that day were bragging about their position as being God's chosen people. They were bragging about the fact that they had the law and they knew what was right and knew what was wrong. And Paul's saying, so then why don't you do what is right and stop doing what's wrong? Because the Pharisees and the Sadducees were not doing the right thing in their lives. They thought that they were somehow pleasing God by keeping the law. And at the same time, they were rejecting God's Son,
Jesus Christ. And today we have the same situation. Many people feel they can do good, be good, and somehow God's going to let them into heaven, all the while they refuse to accept Jesus Christ into their heart. They refuse to ask Jesus to forgive their sins and come in and save them. Well, I don't have to go that far. I don't have to do that, you know. Don't have to be one of those holy rollers that think you actually have to pray and ask Jesus to forgive your sins. No, I go to church. They're sadly mistaken. The Bible says that if you have not called upon the name of Jesus, if you have not asked Jesus to forgive your sins and come into your heart, you're still lost. In Romans 3:1, God's looking at the hearts of the people. He says to the angel of the church in Sardis, write this, he who has the seven spirits of God and the seven stars says this, I know your deeds, that you have a name, that you are alive, but you are dead. The reason they had a name, that they were alive, is they were doing many, many good things. Good things. But they were spiritually dead. That is a sad situation to be in. And those people are probably the hardest to reach for Christ because they just don't see the need to repent of anything. They feel in their heart they're pretty good the way they are. I'm okay. I'm not an adulterer. I'm not a murderer. I'm not stealing. You know, I'm one of those bad people out there. Go to church. I pray. I read my Bible. But have you ever come to Christ? Have you ever asked Jesus to come into your heart and take over? That's what makes you a born-again Christian. And Jesus said, you must be born again. You need to be careful the kind of life that you're living, but you need to make sure that the life you're living includes Jesus Christ. Paul here was talking about the Jewish people. They weren't even living the right life. They sure and go to the temple every day and the synagogue and say their prayers and so forth. But behind the scenes, they were doing all kinds of things that were not right. Jesus was speaking of them in Matthew chapter 7 when he says, so then you will know them by their fruits. People can say something and do something, but if they're behaving corruptly behind the scenes, then you know they're corrupt. You know they're evil. You know they're sinning. So Jesus is saying, look at what's happening in that person's life. What are they producing? What comes out of their life? These Jewish people that Paul is talking to here today were what we call moralists. They figured they were living a higher moral life than the Gentiles were, and therefore they were okay. Matthew 23:13, Jesus is speaking to this group of people who thought they were living a better moral life than others. He says, woe to you, scribes and Pharisees, hypocrites, because you shut off the kingdom of heaven from people, for you do not enter in yourself and you do not allow those who are entering to go in. He says, you are actually preventing people from going to heaven. And the way that they're preventing people from going to heaven, as Jesus says, you yourself is not going to go because you're depending on your good works. And you keep other people from going because you tell them they have to do good works to get to heaven. And that's why Jesus was so upset with the Pharisees. They were preventing people from coming to Christ, from coming to salvation, by convincing them they just had to be good people. In Matthew, that same chapter, verse 27, he says again, woe to you, scribes and Pharisees, hypocrites, for you are like whitewashed tombs, clean on the outside, dead bones on the inside. There are people like that. On the outside, to the human eye, they look good, but inside they are spiritually dead. You are a spiritually dead person if you have never received Jesus Christ. You can go to church, you can sing hymns, you can say prayers, you can read, you can do whatever you want. But if you haven't come to a point in your life where you've knelt before the cross of Jesus and asked him to forgive your sins and to come into your heart, you're not saved. It's not baptism, it's not confirmation, it's not being good. The Bible says you need to call upon the name of the Lord. The Bible says whosoever shall receive Jesus Christ will be saved, will become one of his children. There's an action that takes place. You can't just think about it. You can't just say, well, I, you know,
I'll take care of that later. You have to actually deal with it and actually make that choice for yourself. Jesus was scolding, or Paul was scolding these people. Jesus did too in the New Testament. But because they were causing unbelievers to mock God, these particular Jewish people, they weren't behaving good. They couldn't say, look at my life, I'm a good person. They were doing all kinds of bad things. They were stealing the houses from the widows. A woman would have her husband die, and then the Pharisees would come along, and because she wasn't paying her tithes, they would take the house away from her. And do things like that, where they would steal from people and steal from the temple. And they were doing all kinds of things rather than doing the Lord's work. But they were pretending to be God's people. When that happens and unbelievers see it, that's when the name of God is blasphemed. If you take on the name of Christ, in other words, if you call yourself a Christian, then behave like a Christian. Behave the way God wants you to behave. If Christ is in your heart, you'll know what that is. The Holy Spirit.

And so Scripture calls on us to behave, to be worthy of our calling, is the way Paul puts it in another verse. Taking the name of Christian means a changed life. 2 Corinthians 5:17, therefore, if anyone is in Christ, he is a new creature. The Holy Spirit moves in. You're given new desires, new thoughts, a new way to live your life. 2 Corinthians 6:17, therefore, come out from their midst and be separate, talking about the unbelieving world. You know, don't hang out with unbelievers and act like unbelievers. Be separate. Live a different kind of life, a life that they can see the difference. Christians, when they're caught in sin, damage God's kingdom. They hurt God's kingdom. Don't be one of those who calls yourself a Christian but then doesn't live like a Christian. Paul was talking to these Jewish people, saying, you've got the law, but you still lie. You still deceive people with the truth. And that's what they were doing. Lying and deception, that's the Bible tells us that's of the devil. It should never be a part. The Bible tells us there will be times when people will come in and with their smooth talking convince you of something that's not true. And you'll begin to follow that and follow that lie. And you yourself will begin to promote something that's false, something that's not true. We see that happening in churches today. Preachers in the pulpit saying things that go against God's word. They're lying. And people are believing the lie. Don't be that kind of Christian. These Pharisees were cheating and stealing, like I mentioned earlier, devouring the widows' houses. And then they were saying things, using language that was not appropriate. You know, if you're a Christian, God changes your speech too. You don't take God's name in vain. You don't talk vulgarly. You don't use bad language. It's changed because God's Holy Spirit. Maybe it won't happen overnight if you're a new convert, but the Spirit will convict you. Every time you let something slip out of your mouth that shouldn't be said, the Holy Spirit will convict you of that. And your speech and your actions, they will eventually change. And then there's another thing that he talks about in Scripture. People that gossip and spread false information. The Bible says it's a sin, and it's very destructive. James chapter 3, verse 5 and 6 puts it this way. So also the tongue is a small part of the body, and yet it boasts of great things. See how great a forest is set aflame by such a small fire. And he goes on to say that when you use your tongue to gossip or to slander, to hurt somebody else, he says that is a fire that comes out of hell. Think about that. We should be encouragers. We should speak positive about others. We should be a light and a testimony for Christ. Don't be caught in that circle of falsehood, that circle of gossip, because it does hurt the kingdom of God. Churches are hurt. Schools are hurt. When people say things that aren't true and other people believe it, then God's kingdom is hurt by that. And that's why God is so against those who spread false information and who gossip and continue to spread that kind of stuff. God is not pleased with that. The Bible also talks about grudges, hatred towards other people. You know, we see a rise in our nation and around the world against the Jewish people. Anti-Semitism. And people are saying, oh, the Jews are bad people. It doesn't matter. They're still God's chosen people. And guess what? God says, love your enemies. So even if you don't like a group of people, your job as a Christian is to love those people. You don't have the right to put them down. You don't have the right to speak badly about them. You don't have the right to be mean to them. You don't have the right to say, I don't want anything to do with that particular race or that particular group of people. Not as a Christian, you don't. As a Christian, you need to love people. You need to cause people to see Christ in you so they will come to Christ for salvation. The name of Christ, our text tells us, is blasphemed when Christians don't act like Christians. Make sure your life lives up to what you call yourself. The last thing I want to mention briefly is having a good name means having a right heart. Look what he says here in the last two verses.

verses. For he is not a Jew who is one outwardly, neither is circumcision that which is outward in the flesh. He's applying this, Paul is applying this to the Christians. Just like you're not a Jew just because you outwardly do things, he says it depends on the condition of your heart. To be a true person of God, you have to have God through Jesus Christ living in your heart. And this is what he says in verse 29. But he is a Jew who is one inwardly. And circumcision is that which is of the heart, by the Spirit, not by the letter. And his praise is not from men, but from God. In other words, you're not a Christian because you say you are. You're not a Christian because you're born in a Christian home or live in a Christian nation. There has to be a change in your heart inwardly. And that's what he's talking about here in these last two verses, the inward change that has to take place. It was Jesus Christ. I get frustrated sometimes when I hear other pastors in liberal churches putting down the phrase born again. There are churches who actually don't want to hear that phrase. It was Jesus who said that. It was Jesus Christ who told us you must be born again to enter the kingdom of heaven. So it's our job to ask, what do I have to do to be born again? If that's the only way I can get into heaven, and Jesus told us it was, then what do I have to do to be born again? That's the inward action that Paul is talking about in our text today. That's what happens inside your heart. You come to a place where you decide, I want to follow Christ. I want Jesus to forgive my sins. I want to give my life to him and let him take over in my heart. You surrender to Jesus Christ. You call on him to forgive your sins, to be your Savior. And you repent of those sins and confess those sins so that Christ can control your life. That's what it means to be born again. If you have never yielded your life to the control of Christ, then you're not born again. And Jesus said, you must be born again. The last thing I want to mention this morning is the fact that when you come to Christ and you seek him that way, when you're ready of, when you're tired of doing all the good deeds that you think are going to do something for you and come to the point where you want to repent and be saved, the Bible tells us that the blood of Jesus will wash all your sins away. Everything you've ever done from day one, when you ask Jesus to come into your heart and forgive you, it says the blood of Christ will wash all your sins away. Have you experienced that joy? Have you allowed that to happen in your life? You read about it in 1 John chapter 1, verse 7. But if we walk in the light as he's in the light and have fellowship with one another, the blood of Jesus, his Son, cleanses us from all sin. All sin. There's absolutely no sin that you've ever committed that if you come to Jesus and ask him to forgive you, he will forgive you and cleanse you. That is the power of the blood of Christ. And my hope and prayer is that every one of you have experienced that in your life, where there's been that time where you said, Jesus, forgive me, come into my heart. Paul puts it this way in Philippians chapter 1, verse 27. Conduct yourselves in a manner worthy of the gospel of Christ, so that whether I come to see you or remain absent, I will hear of you that you are standing firm in one spirit, with one mind, striving together for the faith of the gospel. Are you living your life for Jesus today? Can people see Jesus in you? Have you ever come to Jesus for salvation? Our prayer is that you have. If you have, our prayer is that you continue to grow spiritually, continue to walk in God's grace and forgiveness, to rejoice in the fact that the blood of Jesus Christ will cleanse you from every sin. Let us pray. Heavenly Father, we thank you for your word. We thank you, Lord, that you make it clear through the scriptures that you've given us. As the Apostle Paul spoke to the Pharisees and the Sadducees, he made it very clear that all their good works were worthless because they themselves had not been changed by the grace of God. They had not put their faith in Jesus. Lord, we pray today that every one of us here
can leave this church this morning saying confidently, I'm trusting in Jesus for my salvation. In Jesus' name.

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3: Good morning. Welcome to worship in God's house here this morning. I pray that you had a wonderful 4th of July celebration yesterday. Didn't get to stay up as late. You know, little ones love to go to bed, which was great. Anyways, my name is Pastor Andrew Rizzell. We welcome any guests and visitors with us here this morning, as well as those watching at home over the live stream. It's great for you to be here as well. Our sermon theme for this morning comes from our Old Testament reading, our first reading of Zechariah chapter 9. And in that, God is pointing to us, or Zechariah is prophesying to us about how we're prisoners still, prisoners of hope, something that we look forward to and but haven't quite realized yet. And so we get to hear that later in our theme. As with all the celebrations of the 4th of July, we'll also have most of our music be more patriotic as well. And so we get to enjoy that for this morning. That's all I have for our opening this morning. As the psalmist said, I was glad when they said to me, let us go into the house of the Lord. We begin with our opening hymn.

0: Church, please rise as you are able. Make our beginning in the name of the Father, and of the Son, and of the Holy Spirit. Amen. Amen. If we say we have no sin, we deceive ourselves and the truth is not in us. But if we confess our sins, God, who is faithful and just, will forgive our sins and cleanse us from all unrighteousness. Take a moment of silence for reflection on God's word and for self-examination. Let us then confess our sins to God our Father.
1: Most merciful God, we confess that we are by nature sinful and unclean. We have sinned against you in thought, word, and deed, by what we have done and by what we have left undone. We have not loved you with our whole heart. We have not loved our neighbors as ourselves. We justly deserve your present and eternal punishment. For the sake of your Son, Jesus Christ, have mercy on us, forgive us, renew us, and redeem us, so that we may delight in your will and walk in your ways to the glory of your holy name. Amen.
0: The Almighty God, in his mercy, has given his Son to die for you, and for his sake forgives you all of your sins. As a called and ordained servant of Christ and by his authority, I therefore forgive you all of your sins in the name of the Father, and of the Son, and of the Holy Spirit. Amen. Amen. We continue with the Kyrie.

0: Lord be with you.
1: And also with you.
0: Let us pray. Gracious God, our Heavenly Father, your mercy attends us all our days. Be our strength and support amidst the wearisome changes of this world. And at life's end, grant us your promised rest and the full joys of your salvation. Through Jesus Christ, your Son, our Lord, who lives and reigns with you and the Holy Spirit, one God, now and forever.
2: Amen. Amen.
0: Please be seated for our readings. Our first reading, which serves as our focus reading for our message this morning, from Zechariah. It's that familiar, at the beginning, it's that familiar Palm Sunday quote, but it speaks of God's deliverance. But now, as we live in the eager anticipation of his second coming, we're prisoners of hope.
3: Good morning. From Zechariah chapter 9, verses 9 through 12. Rejoice greatly, O daughter of Zion. Shout aloud, O daughter of Jerusalem. Behold, your king is coming to you. Righteous and having salvation is he, humble and mounted on a donkey, on a colt, the foal of a donkey. I will cut off the chariot from Ephraim and the war horse from Jerusalem, and the battle bow shall be cut off, and he shall speak peace to the nations. His rule shall be from sea to sea and from the river to the ends of the earth. As for you also, because of the blood of my covenant with you, I will set your prisoners free from the waterless pit. Return to your stronghold, O prisoners of hope. Today I declare that I will restore to you double. This is the word of the Lord. Thanks be to God.
0: In our second reading from Romans, we hear about a war within ourselves, how our bodies are really at war with each other. The flesh and the spirit are fighting against one another, and yet we look and long for deliverance, which only comes through Jesus.
3: Romans chapter 7, verses 14 through 25. We know that the law is spiritual, but I am of the flesh, sold under sin. I do not understand my own actions, for I do not do what I want, but I do the very thing I hate. Now if I do what I do not want, I agree with the law. That is good. So now it is no longer I who do it, but sin that dwells within me. For I know that nothing good dwells in me, that is, in my flesh. For I have the desire to do what is right, but not the ability to carry it out. For I do not do the good I want, but the evil I do not want is what I keep on doing. Now if I do what I do not want, it is no longer I who do it, but the sin that dwells within me. So I find it to be a law that when I want to do right, evil lies close at hand. For I delight in the law of God in my inner being, but I see my members another law waging war against the law of my mind and making me captive to the law of sin that dwells in my members. Wretched man that I am, who will deliver me from this body of death? Thanks be to God through Jesus Christ our Lord. This is the word of the Lord. Thanks be to God.
0: At this time, I invite our children to come forward for our children's message led by our family life coordinator, Caitlin Harstick.

0: So today, in our Old Testament reading, you may have heard it, we hear something called hope. God is talking to his people, and he tells them that they have hope. Have you heard of the word hope before? What does it mean to hope? Maybe. So hope isn't just wishing something good will happen. Hope is believing in something. And as Christians, we believe in something, don't we? We believe in Jesus and that he is going to come and care for us. And he already did that. And because of that, we know that something better is coming. And so sometimes we kind of get stuck in this funk where living in a world of sin and being sinners, we might feel sad, or we make mistakes and we make bad choices, and it makes us worry that maybe we're not good enough, or we're not doing the right thing, and we just feel bad or worried about what's going to happen in the future. And the thing with God's promises is he doesn't leave us without hope. Even when we're feeling that way, we have hope because we have Jesus. God gave us Jesus. He sent him here, and he came and died and rose on the cross for us so that we can be forgiven and we have a family with God. And that's because of Jesus. He is our hope. And he gives us more promises too. And it helps us to realize that our hope isn't in ourselves. It's not about being stronger or smarter or better behaved. None of that stuff is going to be enough. We need Jesus. He is our hope. And he gives us a promise too that he's going to come again. So he's already given us forgiveness. He's given us a home to be with him in heaven someday. But he tells us that he's going to come back. He's going to come back, and when that happens, there will be no more sin, there will be no more death, there will be no more sadness, and because of that, we can be hopeful all the time. So we can be, when we're happy, we have hope. When we're sad, we still have hope. And when we feel lonely or scared or any of those feelings, we still have hope because we are rest assured on the promise that God gives us that he is coming back. And it's going to be greater and more wonderful than anything we can ever dream of. And because of that, we keep our hope in Jesus. Amen? Amen. Let's pray. You guys go like this and like this. You already got it. Good job. All right. Good job. Dear God, thank you for your Son who forgives our sins and gives us hope. Help us share that hope with those around us. Amen. All right, thanks for coming up.
1: At this time, I invite you to please rise for the Holy Gospel, preceded by the Alleluia and verse.

0: Holy Gospel according to St. Matthew, the 11th chapter.
1: Glory to you, O Lord.
0: At that time, Jesus declared, "I thank you, Father, Lord of heaven and earth, that you have hidden these things from the wise and understanding and revealed them to little children. Yes, Father, for such was your gracious will. All things have been handed over to me by my Father, and no one knows the Son except the Father. And no one knows the Father except the Son, and anyone whom the Son chooses to reveal him. Come to me, all who labor and are heavy laden, and I will give you rest. Take my yoke upon you, and learn from me, for I am gentle and lowly in heart, and you will find rest for your souls. For my yoke is easy, and my burden is light." This is the Gospel of the Lord. Having heard God's word, we confess our common Christian faith through the words of the Nicene Creed. I believe in one God, the Father Almighty, maker of heaven and earth, and of all things visible and invisible, and in one Lord Jesus Christ, the only begotten Son of God, begotten of his Father before all worlds, God of God, light of light, very God of very God, begotten, not made, being of one substance with the Father, by whom all things were made, who for us men and for our salvation came down from heaven and was incarnate by the Holy Spirit of the Virgin Mary and was made man and was crucified also for us under Pontius Pilate. He suffered and was buried. And the third day he rose again according to the Scriptures and ascended into heaven and sits at the right hand of the Father. And he will come again with glory to judge both the living and the dead, whose kingdom will have no end. And I believe in the Holy Spirit, the Lord and giver of life, who proceeds from the Father and the Son, who with the Father and the Son together is worshipped and glorified, who spoke by the prophets. And I believe in one holy Christian apostolic church. I acknowledge one baptism for the remission of sins, and I look for the resurrection of the dead and the life of the world to come. Amen.
2: Please be seated for our song.

Grace and peace to you from God our Father and from our Lord and Savior Jesus Christ, who loved you with his life. Amen. National Treasure. It's a movie, a 2007 film starring Nicolas Cage. It's National Treasure. The second one's called The Book of Secrets. It's where Nicolas Cage, the main character, his name is Ben Gates. He's known to be a treasure hunter of some sort, more or less searching after the historical hidden things that have been lost to culture, lost to the world for ages. So in the second film, the one we're talking about, he is after the City of Gold, right? You know, all that city that's somewhere in South America is what everybody thought, right? So he's after, and in this film, towards the end of it, they get trapped. They're trapped, and there's water filling in everywhere. They're trapped. They found the City of Gold. Spoiler alert if you haven't seen the movie. They found it, and they are trapped. And it just so happens that the antagonist, I can't recall his name at this point, the antagonist in the movie, it has to make this decision. Has to make this decision to push back on this wooden beam to open the floodgates, as it were, as the water is filling the room. Move this stone out of the way that can't be moved unless someone else does it and saves the rest of the cast, the rest of the actors and actresses in this scene. Nevertheless, they needed that one person to move the stone away in order for everyone else to be saved. Long and the short of it, they make it out and they're okay. Well, July 4th, 1776, the United States of America celebrated its first Independence Day. And on that day, the nation pronounced freedom, right, from Great Britain, establishing itself as its own independent nation. And yesterday, we got to celebrate the 250th anniversary of that. It's a day where we, 250 years later, are reminded of those freedoms that we still share, the freedoms that the country sought to bring about through that Declaration of Independence, as well as the Constitution of the United States. And they're freedoms that countless men and women have died in service to protect and give, so that we might have a picture of freedom for those who live in these lands. And if we were to consider the blessings that the Lord has given to us throughout the course of our lives and the freedoms that we are blessed to live and abide by, we would rejoice, right? We would rejoice. Now, what do all those two stories how do they fit together? Well, we'll see. Because this morning the morning after we celebrated the freedoms that we've experienced for 250 years, we're confronted with a stark word from the prophet Zechariah. Now, Zechariah was a prophet that came after the return from the Babylonian exile, right? God's people were experiencing deliverance. They were coming back to their promised land, and they were in the process of moving out. Now, why did they get exiled? Well, they were held captive because of their sinfulness. They had forsaken the covenant of blood that God had made with them. And so now, within the proclamation of rejoicing deliverance, we're told what the Lord's going to bring about. Yeah, how his rule will be from sea to shining sea. And how, through that, he's going to set all the prisoners free. But in that, he calls for a return to the stronghold, prisoners of hope. Now, I don't know about you, but when I'm reminded of freedom, the last thing I want to be brought up in topic of conversation is being back in prison. Now, the life of a Christian is no neutral territory. We are either prisoners of sin and the devil, or prisoners of hope that is founded in Christ. And that's the reality that we live in no matter what we try to do. We can't set ourselves free from these things that we are imprisoned to. In this picture, as prisoners of hope, we are brought to remember that there is something not quite here yet. Something that will be more fully realized on another day. Until then, I hate to break it to you, we'll all struggle with being prisoners
And that is different for each and every one of us here today. For some of us, or maybe you have a loved one like this, you're imprisoned by disease. Disease or a sudden illness, there's nothing you can do about it. You're just stuck. And you try as best as you can, but it seems like the disease just continues to move on. You have no control of it, no control over the severity of it, when it seems to flare up time and time again. Now, a prisoner of the sin and the devil would take these moments in life, and they would look at it with no hope. They would see it and be like, well, I'm going to live for today because tomorrow's might not happen. And that's that. Eat, drink, and be merry because tomorrow doesn't matter. We can just do what we want now because, well, we couldn't before and we don't have much time left. And so we're trapped by the despair, as I should say, of what is going on in our lives right now. The disease, the illness, the frustration of all of that we have no control over. Maybe you're imprisoned by addiction. You're stuck with the same life issues. Drugs, alcohol, the internet, your image, anger, a drive for perfection, any of it. You're stuck with that. You're imprisoned by that addiction, and you go through life stuck because you've led yourself to believe that there's no way out. There's no way you can free yourself from what you suffer from or struggle with. And you're imprisoned by the lie that sin and the devil have told you. And you continue to try as you might, but to get through that. But it seems like by your own reason or strength, you often fail at every turn you take. Maybe for some of you here, you're imprisoned by the past. Right? Life was a lot different way back when you were younger. Life was a lot different, and you can't imagine what your kids or grandkids are going to experience in the future. And so you almost like look to it without any hope because, well, it's just not great now, so how can it get any better later? And so you're stuck looking back at the good old days, those days that you long for, those days that you wish everything could be again, but have no power or control to make it that way. Now, in all of these imprisonments, our eyes are fixed on those immovable objects that we have struggled with throughout the duration of our lives, be it shame or addiction or disease, the past, or anything else that we were imprisoned by. And these things weigh us down, almost like a stone that can't be moved. Then we hear this word from Zechariah, because he anticipated all this. He anticipated the baggage that would come with as the exiles were coming back into their promised land, the rejoicing that they would experience, but mixed with a bit of sourness because of the fact that the place they're returning to isn't the way it was before. But Zechariah anticipated this, and the Lord through him speaking to this of a greater day that they would look to, a day where the covenant of blood would come. It would come through the cross as one person would hold back the beam and would open the tomb, would roll the stone away. The day that came at that first Easter, that day that came in Jesus, when Jesus rose from the dead and moved the stone away. And so with it, he moved, threw away our tie to the past, our shame, our guilt, our sufferings. And he put them there, left them there, buried in the grave. So then, as we are stuck on the past, as we are imprisoned by the past, we don't need to think that there won't be something better, because God, through Christ, has already said, no, you're imprisoned by hope, and with that you look forward to an even better day, knowing that through the cross he crucified our sin and shame in himself, and another day is coming.
where we might not all have it all together, but we're a work in progress, and God is working on us through his word and the means of grace that we receive daily. That's what it means when Jesus says, "Come to me, all you who are weary and heavy laden, and I will give you rest." So then, as prisoners of hope, our addiction, we repent and return to Christ, who gives us wholeness and peace. Right? When it says in Romans 7, "I don't understand my own actions. I do not do what I want, but I do the very thing I hate. I know that nothing good dwells in me," that's in my flesh, "for I have the desire to do what is right, but not the ability to carry it out. Who will deliver me from this body of death?" Thanks be to God through Jesus Christ, our Lord. We have deliverance from our addiction that has held us captive through our Lord Jesus Christ, that has set you free by the gospel, which he gives, which you are now held captive by, and he has secured you with in the salvation that he has won and the forgiveness of sins for you. So then, as prisoners of hope, as we struggle with disease or struggle with our bodies aging, as we set our sights on not just what struggles we face today, but on that better day, a day where the disease we struggle with, the cancer that seems to come back all of a sudden with greater gusto or in renewed force, the degenerative diseases that slowly take our bodies, well, our bodies will one day be renewed in perfect resurrected apparel. And so we, as prisoners of hope, hold on to that hope, to that day that we look forward to, a day that's yet to come, a day that is secured by the resurrection from the dead. And what a wonderful day that will be. It'll be a day when the hope that we are imprisoned by will fully set us free. Death will be no more. Neither will there be mourning or crying or pain anymore. Those things will have passed away and all things will be made new. And what a day that will be. In the meantime, though, we struggle. We still live, but as prisoners of hope, longing for that next day, that new and brighter day. We struggle with sin, yes, and the effects it has on us, but we don't do this without the hope of tomorrow, the hope of the day in which everything will be made right, everything will be made new. Day we look forward to time and time again. So at the end of that movie, the National Treasure 2, that Book of Secrets, as the antagonist, can't remember his name still, as he held open the rock, as he moved the rock and everybody washed through with water, he provided salvation for all. But he was longing and looking for that greater day in which something would change. That was brought about. Now, all that to say that, as we tie that back together, through Christ moving that rock for us, we can look forward to that new day, that next day, that final day in which Christ will return, and he'll make it all new. And what a day that will be. So live as prisoners of hope, looking forward. Amen. May the peace of God, which surpasses all understanding, guard and keep your hearts and minds in Christ Jesus. Amen. At this time, we rise and greet one another in the name of the Lord, sharing that peace of Christ with each other.

At this time, we go before the Lord with our first fruits offerings of the very best of what God has given to us in response of faith. We also invite you to fill out a fellowship pad found in the inside aisle of your pew. We receive our gifts.

0: This time I invite you to please rise as you're able as we go before the Lord with the prayers of the church. Pray for the whole church of God in Christ Jesus and for all people according to their needs. God, your Son, Jesus, invited us to take up his light and easy burden and so find rest for our souls. So keep us mindful of the eternal rest of salvation that is only found in the work of Christ. Our only hope is in him. Lord, in your mercy.
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0: Lord of heaven and earth, you have hidden the

0: Almighty God, ruler of the nations, we thank you for the blessings you have given to the United States of America and to her people for 250 years. We pray that you would grant her good and wise government and sustain her in peace and security, especially so that your gospel may be confessed openly and received gladly by her people. Bless the celebrations of this milestone that they may unite our country as a people and cause us to renew our commitment to the public good. Let all Christians give respect, honor, and love where each is due, as servants of Christ in this world and whose citizenship is ultimately in heaven. Lord, in your mercy. Lord God, be with all who are weary and heavy laden in the tribulations of this life. Give comfort to all those we lift up before you now. For Nora Anderson, Judy Schoenick, Marianne Hardy, Gert Stromme, Loretta Walls, Scott Holmer, Darlene Kristen, Donna Meyer, Chuck Chadbourne, Tom Frank, Lynn Schramm, David Johnson, John Berg, Harley Olson, Roman Brennan, Scott Oliver, Diane Peters. Also be with Adria Oak and her family at the passing of her grandmother this last week. Grant them comfort in Christ in the echo of the empty tomb. Lord, in your mercy. Lord, for those who are celebrating anniversaries this week and birthdays, we ask that you bless and keep all of them. For Mark and Julie Glavy, for Royal and Mary Kay Herbold, for Curtis Olson, Silas Thorsvig, Virginia Weston, Caitlin Bora, Steve Anderson, Violet Riegel, Chloe Olson, Joy Stinger Eidenschink, and Susan Frank. Lord, in your mercy. Lord, you release your people from the waterless pit by the blood of your covenant. So bless all who receive Christ's body and blood here this morning with penitent hearts, trusting in your promises and in a common confession of faith. Lord, in your mercy. All these things and whatever else you know that we need, grant us, Father, for the sake of him who died and rose again and now lives and reigns with you in the Holy Spirit, one God, now and forever. Amen. Continue with the service of the sacrament. The Lord be with you. Lift up your hearts. Let us give thanks to the Lord our God.
1: It is right to give thanks and praise.
0: It is truly good, right, and salutary that we should at all times and in all places give thanks to you, Holy Lord, Almighty Father, Everlasting God. Through Jesus Christ our Lord, who on this day overcame death and the grave, and by his glorious resurrection opened to us the way of everlasting life. Therefore, with angels and archangels and with all the company of heaven, we laud and magnify your glorious name, evermore praising you and saying,
1: Amen.

0: Blessed are you, Lord of heaven and earth, for you have had mercy on those whom you created. Sent your only begotten Son into our flesh to bear our sin and be our Savior. With repentant joy, we receive the salvation accomplished for us by the all-availing sacrifice of his body and his blood on the cross. Gathered in the name and remembrance of Jesus, we beg you, O Lord, to forgive, renew, and strengthen us with your word and spirit. Grant us faithfully to eat his body, drink his blood, as he bids us do in his own testament. Gather us together, we pray, from the ends of the earth, to celebrate with all the faithful the marriage feast of the Lamb in his kingdom, which has no end. Graciously receive our prayers, deliver and preserve us. To you alone, O Father, be all glory, honor, and worship, with the Son and the Holy Spirit, one God, now and forever.
1: Amen.
0: Our Lord Jesus Christ, on the night when he was betrayed, took bread. And when he had given thanks, he broke it and gave it to his disciples and said, "Take."

This is my body, which is given for you. This do in remembrance of me. In the same way also, he took the cup after supper, and when he had given thanks, he gave it to them, saying, drink of it, all of you. This cup is a new testament in my blood, which is shed for you for the forgiveness of your sin. This do as often as you drink it in remembrance of me. As often as we eat this bread and drink this cup, we proclaim the Lord's death until he comes. Amen. Amen. Come, Lord Jesus. Lord Jesus Christ, only Son of the Father, in giving us your body and blood to eat and drink, you remember us and you lead us to remember and confess your holy cross and passion, your blessed death, your rest in the tomb, your resurrection from the dead, your ascension into heaven, and your coming for final judgment. So remember us in your kingdom and teach us to pray. Our Father, who art in heaven, hallowed be thy name. Thy kingdom come, thy will be done, on earth as it is in heaven. Give us this day our daily bread, and forgive us our trespasses, as we forgive those who trespass against us. And lead us not into temptation, but deliver us from evil. For thine is the kingdom, and the power, and the glory, forever and ever. Amen. The peace of the Lord be with you all.

Would you please rise as you are able? Now may this true body and blood of our Lord and Savior Jesus Christ strengthen and keep you steadfast in both body and soul to life everlasting. Depart this peace and his joy. Your sins are forgiven. Amen. We sing the thank the Lord.

0: us pray. We give thanks to you, Almighty God, that you have refreshed us through this salutary gift. And we implore you that of your mercy you would strengthen us through the same in faith toward you and fervent love towards one another. Through Jesus Christ, your Son, our Lord, who lives and reigns with you in the Holy Spirit, one God, now and forever. Amen. Amen. As we pray this mission outreach prayer, we ask that you please call to mind the name and face of someone specific, family member, a neighbor, a co-worker, friend, or an active member of Zion who the Lord may reach through you. We join in praying together. Lord God, Heavenly Father, someone I know needs your grace and mercy in their life. Give me an opportunity this week to talk to the person I have in mind who needs to hear of your love. Keep my eyes open for the opportunity that I know you will give me. Make me bold and courageous in my witness or invitation. In Jesus' name I pray. Amen. Lord bless you and keep you. Lord make his face shine upon you and be gracious unto you. Lord look upon you with his favor and give you his peace.
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3: Good morning and welcome to the broadcast of the Mass from Holy Rosary Catholic Church in Detroit Lakes. 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

0: In the name of the Father, and of the Son, and of the Holy Spirit.
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0: Lord be with you.
1: And with your spirit.
0: We gather together this morning as we come before the Lord, who gives himself to us in his word, gives his very body and blood to us in the sacrifice of the Eucharist. Grateful to come before the Lord today in community, we begin by recognizing those moments when we have given in to temptation, for those times when we have turned away from God, for the moments when we have chosen ourselves over others. Let us call to mind our sins as we remember God's grace and mercy.
2: Lord Jesus, you are meek and humble of heart. Lord, have mercy.
3: Lord, have mercy.
2: Lord Jesus, your yoke is easy and your burden light. Christ, have mercy.
3: Christ, have mercy.
2: Lord Jesus, you are the way that leads to the Father. Lord, have mercy.
3: Lord, have mercy.
0: May Almighty God have mercy on us, forgive us our sins, and bring us to everlasting life.
3: Amen.

0: O God, who in the abasement of your Son have raised up a fallen world, fill your faithful with holy joy, for on those you have rescued from slavery to sin, you bestow eternal gladness. Through our Lord Jesus Christ, your Son, who lives and reigns with you in the unity of the Holy Spirit, God, forever and ever.
1: Amen.
2: A reading from the book of the prophet Zechariah. Thus says the Lord, rejoice heartily, O daughter Zion. Shout for joy, O daughter Jerusalem. See, your king shall come to you. A just savior is he, meek and riding on an ass, on a colt, the foal of an ass. He shall banish the chariot from Ephraim, and the horse from Jerusalem. The warrior's bow shall be banished, and he shall proclaim peace to the nations. His dominion shall be from sea to sea, and from the river to the ends of the earth. The word of the Lord.
1: Thanks be to God.

0: A reading from the letter of St. Paul to the Romans. Brothers and sisters, you are not in the flesh. On the contrary, you are in the Spirit, if only the Spirit of God dwells in you. Whoever does not have the Spirit of Christ does not belong to him. If the Spirit of the one who raised Jesus from the dead dwells in you, the one who raised Christ from the dead will give life to your mortal bodies also, through his Spirit that dwells in you. Consequently, brothers and sisters, we are not debtors to the flesh, to live according to the flesh. For if you live according to the flesh, you will die. But if by the Spirit you put to death the deeds of the body, you will live. The word of the Lord.
1: Thanks be to God.

0: The Lord be with you.
1: And with your spirit.
0: A reading from the Holy Gospel according to Matthew.
1: Glory to you, O Lord.
0: At that time, Jesus exclaimed, I give praise to you, Father, Lord of heaven and earth, for although you have hidden these things from the wise and the learned, you have revealed them to little ones. Yes, Father, such has been your gracious will. All things have been handed over to me by my Father, and no one knows the Son except the Father, and no one knows the Father except the Son, and anyone to whom the Son wishes to reveal him. Come to me, all you who are labor and are burdened, and I will give you rest. Take my yoke upon you and learn from me, for I am meek and humble of heart, and you will find rest for yourselves. For my yoke is easy and my burden light. The Gospel of the Lord.
1: Praise to you, Lord Jesus Christ.
2: Everyone in here this morning, young and old, carries with them a burden, a certain heavy burden. And for everybody, that takes on a little bit of a different role and a little bit of a different flavor. Because for some people, the burden that they carry is a burden of grief, or the burden of finances or financial worries, the burden of an illness, burdens of family struggles, a burden of loneliness or of isolation, a burden of disappointment, the burden of anxiety. And for some, that burden is visible. But for most, the burdens that you carry are hiding behind a smiling face. But we all carry the burden. There's a traveler who set out by himself, and he grabbed his backpack so that he could go mountain hiking. And of course, in his backpack, he made sure that he put everything in there that he needed for the ascent. And he put it on his back and he strapped it up. And as he was walking, the initial ascent was quite easy. It was quite light. He had the energy. He had the strength. The climb was gradual, but nonetheless, it was upwards. People would come by and ask if he needed help, and he said, no, I'm doing okay. Do you need any help? No, I've got this. As the ascent continued, started to notice more and more that his shoulders were starting to slump forward, the straps were loosening, his calf was cramping, his knees were sore, his quads just wouldn't work anymore. Tired, worn out, and weak. People would come by and ask, do you need help? And he would say, no. Eventually, a guide came up to him, knelt down and said, what are you doing? Let me help you. So he grabs the backpack off the man and he takes it and he tightens the straps back up and he opens up the bag, right? And as he opens up the bag, he starts going through it and he's like, why do you have this? And why do you have this? And why do you have this? And he starts throwing out all of these extra items that he just didn't need. And he said, well, you never know when you're going to need them, right? This is, you know, maybe in case of an emergency. And the guy just kept throwing all of these other things out. And he helped the man back up to his feet, and he put the backpack back on him, and you could see the guy kind of straighten his arms back out again and stretch out his legs, and he walked with a new gait. He walked with a new walk, and the guide walked with him for the rest of the ascent, having conversations, talking about it, talking about life, the travels, and where they had been. So often in this life, we're used to taking those burdens that we carry and throwing them in our bag. And we can only throw it in there for so long. We can only carry it around for so long until we just get too tired. Before we just get worn out. Before I just can't go on any further. Our gospel today, Jesus doesn't say, well, figure it out, get perfect, get rid of it, and then come to me. After you've got your life perfect, that's when you go to God. Never once does he say that. But in the midst of the burden, come to me, all you who labor and are burdened. Pride says, I've got this. I can do it. Faith says, Lord, I need you. And so often we try to go about our life carrying our burdens, carrying all of these things in our backpack. That the Lord simply says, come to me. Jesus has come to conquer our hearts, that in the midst of everything that we're carrying, he invites us to a moment of conversion, to these times in which we can let go. And for some, that's an incredible weight. Being able to be breathed away. And for others, it takes many moments, many small times. The thing about our burdens that we carry is that everybody in this church carries a burden. Nobody carries a burden alone, which is why we have community. Some people's are heavy, some are lighter, but it takes a community, and it takes grace. The very grace that comes from God Himself, which is why we can say that we don't suffer alone, but we suffer in hope that God redeems us. That God will take this pain, that God will take this suffering. It's meant for something good. What burden are you carrying? Today, when you come forward for the Eucharist, breathe that burden to the Eucharist. Breathe that burden to God. Who says, come to me. Come to the Lord. Come to the Eucharist. All you who labor and are burdened. In the Lord, you will find rest.

0: As people of faith, we proudly profess our creed. I believe in one God,
1: Father the Almighty, maker of heaven and earth, of all things visible and invisible. I believe in one Lord, Jesus Christ, the only begotten Son of God, born of the Father before all ages, God from God, light from light, true God from true God, begotten, not made, consubstantial with the Father. Through him all things were made. For us men and for our salvation, he came down from heaven, and by the power of the Holy Spirit, he was incarnate of the Virgin Mary, and became man. For our sake, he was crucified under Pontius Pilate. He suffered death and was buried, and rose again on the third day, in accordance with the Scriptures. He ascended into heaven, and is seated at the right hand of the Father. He will come again in glory to judge the living and the dead, and his kingdom will have no end. I believe in the Holy Spirit, the Lord, the giver of life, who proceeds from the Father and the Son, who with the Father and the Son is adored and glorified, who has spoken through the prophets. I believe in one holy and apostolic church. I confess one baptism for forgiveness of sins, and I look forward to the resurrection of the dead and life of the world to come. Amen.
0: We come before the Lord this morning as we bring our petitions.
2: For the church, that we may seek out those who labor and are burdened, and help to ease their yoke by extending God's grace, mercy, and kindness. We pray to the Lord.
3: Lord,
2: hear our prayer. For our nation on the 250th anniversary of its founding, that we, the people, may continue to build a more perfect union. We pray to the Lord.
3: Lord,
2: hear our prayer. For those celebrating wedding anniversaries this month, that they may shine as witnesses to the love of God and the ways of heaven. We pray to the Lord.
3: Lord,
2: hear our prayer. For Valentina Sosa, baptized into Christ this week, and for her parents and godparents, may she be filled with joy and strength to walk in the light of faith. We pray to the Lord.
3: Lord,
2: hear our prayer. For men preparing to attend the Estrovira Vocations Camp, for middle school youth preparing to attend St. John Paul II Camp, and high school youth preparing for Steubenville Camp, that hearts and minds are open to hear God's plan for their lives. We pray to the Lord.
3: Lord,
2: hear our prayer. For the protection and sanctity of human life from conception until natural death, we pray to the Lord.
3: Lord,
2: hear our prayer. For those who struggle in poverty, loneliness, emotional emptiness, or of poor health, that through our assistance, their burdens are lightened. We pray to the Lord.
3: Lord,
2: hear our prayer. For those who have been called through death to eternal rest, we pray to the Lord.
3: Lord,
2: hear our prayer.
0: In God, our Father, we thank you for hearing these prayers and those prayers that we hold within, and we ask that you would answer them through Christ our Lord.
2: Amen. Children are invited to bring forth their gifts for the poor in our community.

0: Pray, brothers and sisters, that my sacrifice and yours may be acceptable to God, the Almighty Father.
1: May the Lord accept the sacrifice at your hands for the praise and glory of his name, for our good and the good of all his holy church.
0: May this oblation dedicated to your name purify us, O Lord, and day by day bring our conduct closer to the life of heaven. Through Christ our Lord.
1: Amen.
0: The Lord be with you.
1: And with your spirit.
0: Lift up your hearts.
1: We lift them up to the Lord.
0: Let us give thanks to the Lord our God.
1: It is right and just.
0: It is truly right and just, our duty and our salvation, always and everywhere to give you thanks, Lord, Holy Father, Almighty and Eternal God. For we know it belongs to your boundless glory that you came to the aid of mortal beings with your divinity and even fashioned for us a remedy out of mortality itself, that the cause of our downfall might become the means of our salvation through Christ our Lord. Through him the host of angels adores your majesty and rejoices in your presence forever. May our voices, we pray, join with theirs in one chorus of exultant praise as we acclaim,

You are indeed holy, O Lord, and all you have created rightly gives you praise. For through your Son, our Lord Jesus Christ, by the power and working of the Holy Spirit, you give life to all things and make them holy. And you never cease to gather a people to yourself, so that from the rising of the sun to its setting, a pure sacrifice may be offered to your name. Therefore, O Lord, we humbly implore you, by the same Spirit, graciously make holy these gifts we have brought to you for consecration, that they may become the body and blood of your Son, our Lord Jesus Christ, at whose command we celebrate these mysteries. For on the night he was betrayed, he himself took bread, and giving you thanks, he said the blessing, broke the bread and gave it to his disciples, saying, "Take this, all of you, and eat of it, for this is my body, which will be given up for you."

In a similar way, when supper was ended, he took the chalice. Giving you thanks, he said the blessing, then gave the chalice to his disciples, saying, "Take this, all of you, and drink from it, for this is the chalice of my blood, the blood of the new and eternal covenant, which will be poured out for you and for many for the forgiveness of sins. Do this in memory of me."

Therefore, O Lord, as we celebrate the memorial of the saving passion of your Son, his wondrous resurrection and ascension into heaven, and as we look forward to his second coming, we offer you in thanksgiving this holy and living sacrifice. Look, we pray upon the oblation of your church and recognizing the sacrificial victim by whose death you willed to reconcile us to yourself. Grant that we who are nourished by the body and blood of your Son and filled with his Holy Spirit may become one body, one spirit in Christ. May he make of us an eternal offering to you, so that we may obtain an inheritance with your elect, especially with the most blessed Virgin Mary, Mother of God, with blessed Joseph, her spouse, with your blessed apostles and glorious martyrs, and with all the saints, on whose constant intercession in your presence we rely for unfailing help. May this sacrifice of our reconciliation, we pray, O Lord, advance the peace and salvation of all the world. Be pleased to confirm in faith and charity your pilgrim church on earth, with your servant Leo, our Pope, Andrew, our Bishop, the order of bishops, all the clergy, and the entire people you have gained for your own. Listen graciously to the prayers of this family, whom you have summoned before you. In your compassion, O merciful Father, gather to yourself all your children scattered throughout the world. To our departed brothers and sisters, and to all who were pleasing to you at their passing from this life, give kind admittance to your kingdom. There we hope to enjoy forever the fullness of your glory, through Christ our Lord, through whom you bestow on the world all that is good. Through him and with

0: At the Savior's command and formed by divine teaching, we dare to say,
1: Our Father, who art in heaven, hallowed be thy name. Thy kingdom come, thy will be done, on earth as it is in heaven. Give us this day our daily bread, and forgive us our trespasses, as we forgive those who trespass against us. And lead us not into temptation, but deliver us from evil.
0: Deliver us, Lord, we pray, from every evil. Graciously grant peace in our days, that by the help of your mercy, we may be always free from sin and safe from all distress, as we await the blessed hope and the coming of our Savior, Jesus Christ.
2: For the kingdom, the power, and the glory are yours, now and forever.
0: Lord Jesus Christ, who said to your apostles, Peace I leave you, my peace I give you, look not on our sins, but on the faith of your church, and graciously grant her peace and unity in accordance with your will, who live and reign forever and ever.
2: Amen.
0: Peace of the Lord be with you always.
3: 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Let us offer to each other a sign of peace.

0: Behold the Lamb of God. 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
1: Lord, I am not worthy that you should enter,
2: under my roof, but only say the word, and my soul shall be healed.

0: At this time, I would like to invite all of those who are celebrating a July anniversary to please stand for a special blessing. And I invite you all to extend a hand of prayer. Lord God and Creator, we bless and praise your name. In the beginning, you made man and woman so that they might enter a communion of life and love. You likewise bless the union of those present, so that they might reflect the union of Christ with his church. Look with kindness on them today. Amid the joys and struggles of their life, you have preserved the union between them. Renew their marriage covenant, increase your love in them, and strengthen their bond of peace, so that they may always rejoice in the gift of your blessing. We ask this through Christ our Lord.
1: Amen.
0: And can we continue to show them our support? Let us pray.

0: Grant, we pray, O Lord, that having been replenished by such great gifts, we may gain the prize of salvation and never cease to praise you. Through Christ our Lord.
1: Amen.
0: Just want to, by way of invitation, after we get done with Mass today, invite you down into our gather center where our Knights of Columbus are preparing breakfast of pancakes, French toast, sausages. So I invite you downstairs into a beautiful opportunity for breakfast this morning. And continue to encourage you to meet somebody new. We have a lot of wonderful guests and visitors who have joined us today, and thank you for joining us. And of all the things that happened this week, this past week and this upcoming week, the most important thing that you do is to come before the Lord in worship, is to come before the Lord in the Mass. So thank you for being here. In a special way, thank you, parents, for bringing your children to Mass. Thank you for being an example for them and to them. Today we want to also make sure that we recognize this weekend, the beautiful gift that is America's 250th birthday, signing of the Declaration of Independence. And we recognize the countless sacrifices of so many men and women. And so can we show our appreciation to all of our military and first responders, men and women, for past years?

0: So again, thank you for the many sacrifices that many here have made to make this Independence Day possible. And at each entrance, we are selling raffle tickets for our parish festival coming up in October. We have both the big money ticket and some of the smaller raffle tickets. And on your way out, I invite you to stop by the door for our guests who maybe you don't have an opportunity when we get closer to buy a ticket. You don't have to be present to win. But we do invite everybody to stop by and purchase some raffle tickets in support of our parish ministries. So thank you again for being here, and the Lord be with you.
1: And with your spirit.
0: May Almighty God bless you, the Father, the Son, and the Holy Spirit.
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3: ABC News, I'm Brian Clark. President Trump dipped into political messaging during a speech last night to celebrate 250 years since the Declaration of Independence, as he called on Congress to pass his voter ID bill.
4: America is back, and we want to keep America great. And we will do so by approving the Save America Act.
3: His speech was delayed because of severe storms that followed record heat in Washington, D.C. There were still fireworks shows. There were a few mishaps in New York. A fire broke out on the Brooklyn Bridge in New York City. Nobody was hurt. An explosion that engulfed a car in Chino, California, left four injured. Today, a memorial service in Grand Junction, Colorado, for the three firefighters killed battling a wildfire on the Colorado-Utah border last weekend. President Trump this week travels to Turkey for NATO meetings as he continues to criticize the alliance. He spoke with the leaders of both Ukraine and Russia on Saturday as that war continues. This is ABC News. At least nine people were hurt in a boat explosion in Chesapeake City, Maryland. Broadcastify.com recorded the Cecil County Fire and EMS dispatchers.
5: The male suspect in the water appears to have two broken legs, unable to get out of the water.
3: County officials said four people were flown to burn centers, five were taken to trauma centers by road. The ocean proved dangerous in parts of Florida, says ABC's Andrew Dimbert.
6: In Daytona Beach, Florida, authorities recovering the body of 17-year-old Amarian Anthony after he went missing in the water. Authorities launching an extensive search using helicopters, drones, boats, and dozens of lifeguards. Investigators say Anthony and a friend were caught in a powerful rip current Friday evening. A lifeguard saw the pair struggling in the water before they disappeared. The friend was rescued, but Anthony never made it back to shore.
3: Two more spots in the World Cup quarterfinals up for grabs today. Brazil and Norway meet in New Jersey. Then it's Mexico and England in Mexico City. I'm Brian Clark, ABC News.
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9: Here's your KDLM weatherology forecast. 86 today under clear skies. Southeasterly winds 5 to 10 miles per hour. Lows dip down to about 66 tonight. Slight chance for storms. Tomorrow, 88, partly cloudy. Low 80s Tuesday with a slight chance for showers. Turning cooler Wednesday with highs in the upper 70s and storms possible. I'm meteorologist Jennifer Vujicic. Right now, it's 70 degrees.
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11: Well, good morning, everybody. I was hoping that the rain gauge would show a little bit more water than it did this morning after all that hoopla last night. But I guess we take what we can get, don't we? We're going to start this morning, as usual, with just a few announcements. But first, I'd like to welcome all of you who came. If there are any first-time visitors with us this morning, We're especially pleased to have you with us. And for those of you who might be watching online, thank you so much for joining us. A couple of announcements that I want to highlight, but most you can read in the back of your bulletin. First of all, happy birthday to Betty Johnston, 98 years old, and there will be a celebration on the 7th from 3 to 6 p.m. at Union Central, number 307. Once again, we're talking about the volunteer boot camp this morning. And I know that when I was in basic training about 100 years ago, if somebody mentioned the word volunteer, we were trained to dive under the bunk and avoid it at all cost. But we genuinely do need some volunteers, and if you would like to participate in our boot camp that Sonny and Paul will be hosting, we'd love to have you there. That is going to be held on July 2nd, and there are two sessions, one from 9 to noon and the other from 4 to 7 p.m. The other thing that I will mention this morning is that we do have some needs in our blessing closet. Now, if any of you are unaware of what our blessing closet is, this is a little room down in the office where you may bring your lightly used clothing, or if you're like me, if you've grown out of some things, you can bring it into the blessing closet, and we do have a number of visitors that come there for clothing. And I'm going to be talking a little bit more about the blessing closet a little bit later. So I think that will be enough for the announcements. I ask you to rise if you are able. And we begin our service in the name of the Creator, the Son, and the Holy Spirit. Amen. And we start with our gathering hymn this morning, God is Here.

And now let us confess our sins in the presence of God and of one another. And we will begin with a brief silence for reflection and examination. Merciful God, have mercy on us according to your steadfast love. In your great compassion, blot out our offenses, release us from the guilt and shame we carry, and renew a right spirit within us. Teach us your ways, and uphold us by your Spirit, so that we may live and serve you in the newness of life, through Jesus Christ, our Savior and Lord. Be still, and know that God is love. Let all that weighs heavily within you be released to the God who carries heavy burdens and who died and rose again, proclaiming that you are free. Amen. And we sing the Kyrie together.

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And we pray together the prayer of the day. O God, you direct our lives by your grace, and your words of justice and mercy reshape the world. Mold us into a people who welcome your word and serve one another through Jesus Christ, our Savior and Lord. Amen.

0: Good morning. I got it. I am Marlis Douglas. Please join me in reading responsibly Psalm 89. I will sing of your steadfast love, O Lord, forever. With my mouth, I will proclaim your faithfulness to all generations. I declare that your steadfast love is established forever. Your faithfulness is as firm as the heavens. You said, I have made a covenant with my chosen one. I have sworn to my servant David. I will establish your descendants forever and build your throne for all generations. Happy are the people who know the festal shout, who walk, O Lord, in the light of your countenance. They exalt in your name all day long and extol your righteousness. For you are the glory of their strength. By your favor, our horn is exalted. For your shield belongs to the Lord, our King, the one of Israel. When you spoke in a vision to your faithful one and said, I have set the crown on one who is mighty. I have exalted one chosen from the people. Our second reading is from the letter of Paul to the Romans. Romans chapter 6, verses 12 through 23. Therefore, do not let sin reign in your mortal bodies, so that you obey their desires. No longer present your members to sin as instruments of unrighteousness, but present yourselves to God as those who have been brought from death to life. And present your members to God as instruments of righteousness. For sin will have no dominion over you, since you are not under law, but under grace. What then? Should we sin because we are not under law, but under grace? By no means. Do you not know that if you present yourselves to anyone as obedient slaves, you are slaves of the one whom you obey, either of sin, which leads to death, or of obedience, which leads to righteousness. But thanks be to God that you, who were slaves of sin, have become obedient from the heart to the form of teaching to which you were entrusted. And that you, having been set free from sin, have become enslaved to righteousness. I am speaking in human terms because of your limitations. For just as you once presented your members as slaves to impurity and lawlessness, leading to even more lawlessness, so now present your members as slaves to righteousness, leading to sanctification. When you were slaves of sin, you were free in regard to righteousness. So what fruit did you then gain from the things of which you are now ashamed? The end of those things is death. But now that you have been freed from sin and enslaved to God, the fruit you have leads to sanctification, and the end is eternal life. For the wages of sin is death, but the free gift of God is eternal life in Christ Jesus our Lord. The word of the Lord.
1: Thanks be to God. And now please rise if you are able for the gospel acclamation.

0: The Holy Gospel according to Matthew, the 10th chapter. Glory to you, O Lord. Whoever welcomes you welcomes me, and whoever welcomes me welcomes the one who sent me. Whoever welcomes a prophet in the name of a prophet will receive a prophet's reward, and whoever welcomes a righteous person in the name of a righteous person will receive the reward of the righteous. And whoever gives even a cup of cold water to one of these little ones, in the name of a disciple, truly I tell you, none of these will lose their reward. This is the gospel of our Lord.
1: Thanks.
0: You may be seated. Thank you. Now, if you would just bow your heads for a moment with me. Gracious God, we pray your blessings on this church, and we pray your blessings on this church family. Now may the words of my mouth and the meditation in our hearts be acceptable in your sight. For we pray in the name of Jesus. Amen. Matthew has had us on quite a journey lately. And he has come to a point in the gospel where he writes of a transformation. And we talked about this a couple of weeks ago, where instead of simply being followers, Jesus is sending the disciples to emulate him, to go out into the field to gather the harvest, to talk to the people, to bring grace and love, to heal illness, and so forth. So today's gospel is set in a small village on the outskirts of Galilee. And the disciples are preparing for their journey. Now this is a tough neighborhood, and Jesus is warning them of the possibility of persecution and even outright violence towards them. It's a hostile environment. People that believe in Jesus are not necessarily in the majority at this point in time. But nevertheless, the disciples are being sent out to act as Jesus, to gather the harvest. And Jesus warns them again of danger before they're sent. And they are being sent once again to proclaim the good news and perform acts of healing. Now, they're being sent with no money, no food, no protection, not even the sandals on their feet. They are going to be totally dependent on God and those around them. They're going into a tough neighborhood where they're not popular, and they're being told that they will need to seek hospitality and grace. They are lambs being sent to the wolves for all intents and purposes. But as they begin to prepare to depart, a crowd starts to gather. The locals, coming to see what's going on. And Jesus addresses his disciples within earshot of that crowd. And he says, "Whoever welcomes you welcomes me. And whoever welcomes me welcomes the one who sent me." Jesus emphasizes the importance of hospitality and kindness. In other words, he's hoping that the eavesdroppers in the audience will greet his disciples warmly, will give them shelter, will give them food, will give them nourishment, will give them water. And one statement in the gospel reading this morning especially is powerful, because it says, "And whoever gives even a cup of cold water to one of these little ones will be rewarded." Now this emphasizes that even the smallest acts of kindness are important. And who are the little ones that he's speaking of? Well, according to Matthew, the little ones are most likely the young and inexperienced disciples. It speaks to their vulnerability and their reliance on others. They are reliant: food, water, clothing, shelter. But Jesus did not limit the hospitality criteria to his disciples. And the definition of little ones over time changed. In Matthew 25, verse 35, Jesus said, "I was thirsty, and you gave me something to drink." And then again later in Matthew 25, verse 40, Jesus said, "And truly I tell you, just as you did it to one of the least of these, who are members of my family, you did it to me." Just as you did for the least of these, you did to me. And who are the members of Jesus' family that he is referring to? Well, it's all of us, isn't it? All of us. All of us are disciples. All of us sometimes encounter the little ones. Sometimes we encounter the least of these. The scene is the South Boulevard exit on Interstate 65 in Montgomery, Alabama. This is a long exit ramp leading to a busy intersection, and the ramp makes a gradual turn to the left. And this provides an unobstructed view of all the vehicles in front of you. Now, every day, there's an individual or individuals standing at that corner, and they have a sign that looks something like this. And they walk down the line of cars, and they stop, and they show it to the people in the cars. Now, sometimes this sign says, "Please help." Sometimes this sign says, "Homeless veteran." Sometimes the sign just says, "Please give." But you get the point. They're holding up a sign, and they're asking for help. And as I mentioned, the road turns a little bit to the left, so you have an unobstructed view of the people in front of you. And as these individuals walk down the line of cars, you see the windows go up, and suddenly there's something really interesting on the other side of the road. Everybody looks that way. They avert their eyes. Happens every time. And I oftentimes wonder what they're thinking or saying. Roll him up. I wonder if he's dangerous. Get a job. I'm not going to give him money for booze and drugs. And sometimes it's something far less charitable. As I contemplate this scene, and it's one that I've witnessed literally hundreds of times, in my mind's eye, I see Jesus standing before that individual, arms outstretched, reaching out, showing love and compassion for that individual. And then the light turns green. And as I drive away, every time, I feel self-disgust and helplessness because I chose not to respond the way Jesus would have me respond. I felt guilty. Well, it's sure a good thing we don't have that kind of stuff going around here, right? Yeah, there's no little ones here in Detroit Lakes. There's no little ones in Becker County. The least of these are far away, and as we watch the news sometimes, the least of these are being shepherded out of town. Their encampments go away. It's against the law to be here. We don't want you here. We don't want to see you. Just go away. Out of sight, out of mind. Well, it might interest you to know that in Becker County, 20% of our children under 5 are living in poverty. The overall poverty rate is 11%. The Becker County Food Pantry reports 6,740 household visits in 2025. Imagine that. 6,740 visits for food. Food insecurity, shelter insecurity. Well, I'm ashamed of myself when I go through that intersection, but I'm certainly proud of our church. Our congregation has responded to this much better than I did individually. We have something called the Agape Fund here. And the Agape Fund, which is donated money and some grants, provides individuals with assistance for shelter, food, transportation, sometimes even medications. In the past 12 months, we have provided housing assistance to 64 people. We have provided countless transportation support missions. We have provided 694 meals in the last 12 months. And we've even provided medication for individuals that can't afford their prescriptions, as long as it's under the prescription of a physician and a referral by a social worker. And the blessing closet. If you've never been in the office and seen the blessing closet, please go and visit it. It's full of donated clothing. And now that I'm in the office far more than I used to be, I see the little ones. And I see the least of these. And they look just like the people that I saw at South Boulevard in Montgomery. And they're coming for clothing because they can't afford it. Your help and support for these vital ministries is critical. We cannot turn our backs on the least of these, even though sometimes our society wants us to. And whoever gives even a cup of cold water to one of these little ones will be rewarded. Amen.

Please join me in our statement of faith, which we use the Apostles' Creed. I believe in God, the Father Almighty, creator of heaven and earth. I believe in Jesus Christ, God's only Son, our Lord, who was conceived by the Holy Spirit, born of the Virgin Mary, suffered under Pontius Pilate, was crucified, died, and was buried. He descended to the dead. On the third day, he rose again. He ascended into heaven. He is seated at the right hand of the Father, and he will come to judge the living and the dead. I believe in the Holy Spirit, the Holy Catholic Church, the communion of saints, the forgiveness of sins, the resurrection of the body, and the life. Amen. And now we provide the prayers of the people, and after each intercession, I will say, Lord, in your mercy, and I ask that you respond with, hear our prayer. Gathered today by the Holy Spirit, let us pray for the people, your church, and the needs of the world. God of love, we pray that you will give us the courage to provide hospitality to those that need it most. Help us to set aside our preconceptions and prejudice so that we may be better servants to your people. Lord, in your mercy, hear our prayer. God of mercy, we praise for those impacted by the earthquakes in Venezuela, the safety of the workers, and the healing of the injured. Lord, in your mercy, hear our prayer. God of healing, we lift up our brothers and sisters who are in need of your abundant grace. We pray for Bill Wegscheid, Larry Jono, Tyler Wilson, Dave and Pam Newstead, Cami Eckhoff, Kathy Larson, Haley and Mel Johnson, Betty Johnston, Alan Burgum, and Ruth Olson. Lord, in your mercy, hear our prayer. God of grace, we offer prayers of comfort for the family of Tom Howe. May you surround them with your presence and give them strength. Lord, in your mercy, hear our prayer. God of love, we lift up and give thanks for the special blessings that you have given us, which we now consider in a moment of silence. Lord, in your mercy, into your hands we commend all for whom we pray, trusting in your mercy. Through Jesus Christ, our Lord. Amen. And now we pray together the prayer that Jesus taught us to pray. Our Father, who art in heaven, hallowed be thy name. Thy kingdom come, thy will be done, on earth as it is in heaven. Give us this day our daily bread, and forgive us our trespasses, as we forgive those who trespass against us. And lead us not into temptation, but deliver us from evil. For thine is the kingdom and the power and the glory forever and ever. Amen. Now may the peace of the Lord be with you. Please rise and share the peace.

As you begin to get settled in, we're going to be having the offering. And I will ask the ushers to come forward with the offering plates. And also, we will be having our noisy offering. And this is the last Sunday of the month, so this will be the last Sunday that we are collecting for Teach Haiti. So the children may come forward and get their little pails. And if there's not enough children, if there's any of you adults that are young at heart, you may come and join us as well.

And we pray together the offertory prayer. Loving God, receive this offering for the building up of your kingdom, the proclamation of your word, and the loving of our neighbor. Amen. Now receive this benediction. The Lord bless you and keep you. 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Amen. Our sending hymn.

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CF Moto side-by-sides are built for thrill seekers. Hit the mud, sand, or snow and leave the rest in the dust. J&K Marine.

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1: ABC News, I'm Brian Clark. President Trump delivered his July 4th message from the National Mall. That's been at the center of his controversial rehabilitation projects throughout Washington, D.C. Secretary of the Interior Doug Burgum told ABC it's going well, especially at the reflecting pool.
2: We fixed 48 monuments, 22 fountains that hadn't had water going for years. We eliminated over 1,000 graffiti sites. All of these things have been going on across the city, and everybody that lives in Washington, D.C. says the place has never looked better.
1: The nation celebrated its 250th birthday with celebrations large and small, some of them affected by record heat that blanketed the eastern part of the country. Three firefighters who were killed battling fires on the Colorado-Utah border last week are being remembered today at a memorial in Grand Junction, Colorado. And a 4th of July barbecue was interrupted by gunfire in the Coney Island neighborhood of New York City. Eight people, including four kids, were hurt. A 21-year-old woman's in critical condition. This is ABC News. Paul Pelosi, the husband of former House Speaker Nancy Pelosi, is facing a hit-and-run charge in Napa County, California. Authorities say a witness saw Pelosi back into a parked, empty car and drive away. He was not arrested. No alcohol was found in his system, but he could face a misdemeanor charge. If you have leftovers from your July 4th barbecue, ABC medical correspondent Dr. Darian Sutton says there are some food safety tips to remember.
3: As a reminder, bacteria love to grow between temperatures of 40 and 140 degrees. So when that food is out for 2 hours or more, that is an opportunity for bacteria to spread and infection risk to increase. Also, you want to make sure that you're keeping your food in the refrigerator no more than 3 to 4 days. I say that smell test. Mark a number down or the date down with the marker on the produce when you're putting it in the refrigerator so you don't have to guess. And most importantly, this is often missed, when you're reheating your food, grab that food thermometer and make sure that the food is getting to that 165 degrees.
1: Brian Clark, ABC News.
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10: Good morning and welcome to Seed Time and Harvest. I hope that you had a good time yesterday reflecting on July 4th. And the message that God put on my heart today to share is called Remember When. And I pray that as this goes forth, the Lord just help me to share. It's a hard word, but I think it's necessary. And I just pray that you be attentive in Jesus' name. Amen. Well, since the beginning of the year, I've been participating in a chapter-by-chapter reading of the Bible. And currently, I'm in the book of Deuteronomy, in which Moses recounts the 40-year journey from Egypt to the border of the Promised Land. And before he's about to hand off the leadership responsibilities to Joshua, he took the time to remind the Israelites of all that they had endured, presented them with 10 remember when statements that recalled experiences from the past, and concluded the final admonition with the phrase, do not forget. In Deuteronomy 32:7, he said, remember the days of old, consider the generations long past. Ask your father, and he will tell you, your elders, and they will explain to you. In Deuteronomy 24:18, reflecting on their escape from slavery, he said, remember that you were slaves in Egypt, and the Lord your God redeemed you from there. That is why I command you to do this. This is what they were to do, is to not deprive the alien of the fatherless of justice or take the cloak of a widow for a pledge. In Deuteronomy 24:9, thinking about the judgment on Miriam for questioning her brother's leadership, he said, remember what the Lord your God did to Miriam along the way after you came out of Egypt. Deuteronomy 9:27, reflecting on their godly heritage, he said, remember your servants Abraham, Isaac, and Jacob. Overlook the stubbornness of this people, their wickedness, and in their and their sin. Deuteronomy 9:7, as he reflected on the various times that they rebelled against the word of God and Moses' leadership, he said, remember this and never forget how you aroused the anger of the Lord your God in the wilderness from the day you left Egypt until you arrived here. You have been rebellious against the Lord. Deuteronomy 8:18, they were reminded to be remember the source of their provision. It says, but remember that it's the Lord your God who gives you the power to gain wealth in order to confirm his covenant that he swore to your fathers even to this day. Deuteronomy 8:2, reflecting on the path that they had to take, wander in those 40 years. He said, remember how the Lord your God led you all the way in the wilderness these 40 years to humble and test you in order to know what is in your heart, whether or not you would keep his commands. Deuteronomy 7:18, but do not be afraid of them. Remember well what the Lord your God did to Pharaoh and to all Egypt, as he reflected on the plagues. Deuteronomy 4:10, reminding them how they received the commandments on Mount Sinai. He said, remember the day you stood before the Lord your God, when he said to me, assemble the people before me to hear my words so that they may learn to revere me as long as they live in the land and may teach them to their children. And finally, Deuteronomy 25:17, reflecting on their enemies. Remember what the Amalekites did to you along the way when you came out of Egypt. Well, in consideration of Moses' determination for the Israelites to remember all they had gone through in just over 40 years, I wonder if the landscape of America would look differently if our leadership had taken the time in each subsequent generation to recall our past, both good and bad. You've likely heard the quote, those who forget history are condemned to repeat it. Credit has been given to a few persons, including Winston Churchill as originator, but it's believed that it was first stated by American philosopher George Santayana, and he said, those who cannot remember the past are condemned to repeat it, in his work, The Life of Reason. We would do well in our 250th year to do an accurate reflection of our past that we might not repeat it. At almost 70 years old, I realize that I have lived between one-fourth and a third of the time since the signing of the Declaration of Independence in 1776. And the changes I have observed in the past 40 years have been remarkable. Some are good, but many are not. We owe it to the generations coming behind to tell them the truth. It's interesting to note that in Moses' last remember when statement, he went on to say, remember what the Amalekites did to you along the way when you came out of Egypt. When you were weary and worn out, they met you on your journey and cut off all who were lagging behind. They had no fear of God. When the Lord your God gives you rest from all the enemies around you in the land he is giving you to possess as an inheritance, you shall blot out the memory of Amalek from under heaven. Do not forget. Well, if we were to make a parallel between the Israelites and ourselves as Christ followers in America, we must be mindful that it's our responsibility to get rid of the enemies of our day, to be wary of those who have no fear of God and who are ruthless. They are as the roaring lion who will attack from the rear, the weary and worn, who are lagging behind. We were taught, though, that we are not at war with flesh and blood, but with spiritual forces of wickedness, which are the impetus behind all the chaos, violence, licentiousness, lewdness, and God-hatred that we are witnessing. Who would ever have imagined 40 years ago that it would be acceptable for men to parade naked in our streets and call it pride? We must pray, Lord, overlook the stubbornness of this people, their wickedness and their sin. We read in 2 Corinthians 10, for though we live in the world, we do not wage war as the world does. The weapons of our warfare are not carnal, but mighty through God to the pulling down of strongholds. We must demolish arguments and every pretension that sets itself up against the knowledge of God and take captive every thought to make it obedient to Christ. As Moses is concluding his history lesson, he writes in chapter 30, now, what I am commanding you today is not too difficult for you or beyond your reach. See, I have set before you today life and prosperity, death and destruction. For I command you today to love the Lord your God, to walk in his ways, and to keep his commands, decrees, and laws. Then you will live and increase, and the Lord your God will bless you in the land you are entering to possess. But if your hearts turn away and you're not obedient, if you're drawn away to bow down to other gods and worship them, I declare to you this day that you will certainly be destroyed. You will not live long in the land you are crossing the Jordan to enter and possess. This day I call heaven and earth as witnesses against you that I've set before you life and death, blessings and curses. Now choose life so that you and your children may live. Well, it did not bode well for the majority of the Israelites as they chose to serve other gods, and the consequences were severe. And we would be naive to think that it would go well for us as a nation if we turn away from the one true God and follow after every evil inclination of our own hearts. I implore you to choose Jesus, for the word says that he is the way, the truth, and the life. And it is in him that we will find strength to obey all that is demanded of us. And I think about what we celebrated yesterday was freedom and liberty. And there really is no true freedom until you find that in Jesus Christ, what he purchased for you at the cross. Scripture says, without the shedding of blood, there is no forgiveness of sins. And what he did do at that time was liberate us from a future, not only future, but a present separation from God. And I really do believe that so many people are struggling in our country because they have lost sight that their true identity is in Christ Jesus. God loves us. He sent his son to save us and to give us the promise of abundant life. And I just pray that we do not allow that to be taken away from us as we pursue other gods that are really not gods at all. In Jesus' name, I pray. Amen.
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15: 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Southeasterly winds 5 to 10 miles per hour. Lows dip down to about 66 tonight. Slight chance for storms. Tomorrow, 88, partly cloudy. Low 80s Tuesday with a slight chance for showers. Turning cooler Wednesday with highs in the upper 70s and storms possible. I'm meteorologist Jennifer Vujicic. Currently, it's 76 degrees.

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15: Here's your KDLM weatherology forecast. 86 today under clear skies. Southeasterly winds 5 to 10 miles per hour. Lows dip down to about 66 tonight. Slight chance for storms. Tomorrow 88, partly cloudy. Low 80s Tuesday with a slight chance for showers. Turning cooler Wednesday with highs in the upper 70s and storms possible. I'm meteorologist Jennifer Vujicic. Currently, it's 76 degrees.

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Here's your KDLM weatherology forecast. 86 today under clear skies. Southeasterly winds 5 to 10 miles per hour. Lows dip down to about 66 tonight. Slight chance for storms. Tomorrow, 88, partly cloudy. Low 80s Tuesday with a slight chance for showers. Turning cooler Wednesday with highs in the upper 70s and storms possible. I'm meteorologist Jennifer Vujicic. Currently, it's 79 degrees.

2-0 Minnesota here in the bottom of the fourth inning. Hitters 2, 3, and 4 to be Ben Rice leading off. Struck out his first at bat. 5 punch-outs for Ryan here this afternoon. And the first pitch over the plate, low, fastball. Rice going to the All-Star game. Ground ball, 2-hopper.

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1: weather. Here's your KDLM weatherology forecast. Lows dip down to about 65 tonight under clear skies, winds out of the southeast 5 to 10 miles per hour. Sunshine mixed with clouds at times. Tomorrow, slight chance of thunderstorms. Daytime highs approaching 88. Chance of thunderstorms. Tomorrow night, lows level off around 64. Mainly cloudy skies expected. I'm meteorologist Jennifer Vucic-Ski. Currently, it's 85 degrees.

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1: weather. Here's your KDLM weatherology forecast. Lows dip down to about 65 tonight under clear skies, winds out of the southeast 5 to 10 miles per hour. Sunshine mixed with clouds at times. Tomorrow, slight chance of thunderstorms. Daytime highs approaching 88. Chance of thunderstorms. Tomorrow night, lows level off around 64. Mainly cloudy skies expected. I'm meteorologist Jennifer Vujicic. Right now, it's 84 degrees.

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1: ABC News, I'm Mike Dabosky. It was a treacherous holiday weekend for much of the country, with triple-digit temperatures linked to 19 deaths in New Jersey and power outages elsewhere. Meanwhile, the growing threat now is severe rain and flooding. Ameth Chinoy lives in Naperville, Illinois.
2: It was kind of scary because it was pouring a lot, and the water was almost up till the height of the tire.
1: One person is dead after a fireworks explosion last night in Chino, California. Gabriel Gilmore was visiting his mother when he felt the explosion.
3: Out of nowhere, the floor shook. There was a humongous explosion. The explosion was so loud, it's what I would assume a gas line in a house blew up.
1: Detectives have now taken 28-year-old Darian Traden James Jr. in on suspicion of involuntary manslaughter. And the death toll from last month's earthquakes in Venezuela has risen again. Now more than 3,300 people were killed in the quakes, authorities say. This is ABC News. Shark bites have been on the rise in places like Australia, and now one's been reported in New York. ABC's Andrew Dimbert has details.
4: At New York's Jones Beach,
5: someone came up to the lifeguard and said, "Shark."
4: A swimmer was bitten by a shark, forcing officials to temporarily clear the beach. Just miles away, fishermen reeling in this large shark caught in the surf at Gilgo Beach.
6: Sometimes those schools of fish will overlap with human beings, and that could lead to a shark bite.
4: Scientists say fish migration patterns may cause some sharks to swim closer to shore.
1: Also in New York, a seaplane went down in the city's East River today. Officials say two people aboard sustained minor injuries. And Team USA's Folarin Balogun will be allowed to play in tomorrow's World Cup match against Belgium after FIFA announced today it's postponing his punishment for that red card violation he received last week. I'm Mike Dabosky, ABC News.
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11: Here's your KDLM weatherology forecast. Lows dip down to about 65 tonight under clear skies. Winds out of the southeast, 5 to 10 miles per hour. Sunshine mixed with clouds at times. Tomorrow, slight chance of thunderstorms. Daytime highs approaching 88. Chance of thunderstorms. Tomorrow night, lows level off around 64. Mainly cloudy skies expected. I'm meteorologist Jennifer Vucic-Ski. Right now, it's 84 degrees.

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2: Welcome to your daily Bible-based devotional brought to you by Christian Fellowship Church. Hi, I'm Barry Schroeder. God promises to meet the needs of legitimately needy through his people, whom he calls stewards, which means that they own nothing, but rather are custodians of God's resources, which he's entrusted to them for a season. Proverbs 19:17 illustrates this with these words, "He that has pity on the poor lends to the Lord, and that which he has given will he pay him again." Did you know that God is in the banking business? That's right, and this verse makes that very clear. He also lets us know many places in Scripture that he's very concerned about and compassionate toward the poor. And when God sees us redistributing some of his resources, which he's entrusted to us to help out a needy person, he makes an entry in his accounts payable ledger to remind himself to replenish the funds. And it will happen, not on our timetable, but on his. Many believers who are unaware of this fiduciary arrangement are troubled with the concern over, well, what if I run out of money by giving and giving like this? Well, that might be a legitimate concern if your generosity were inspired by any other than the Holy Spirit, which can happen. And that's why we must stay fine-tuned to hear his voice clearly, because as a good accountant, he would never allow an account to be overdrawn. The balance may get uncomfortably low, causing some possible anxiety if we're tempted to walk by sight rather than by faith. But we can rectify that quickly by pulling out some relevant promises from our abundant spiritual resources with which we are able to quench all the fiery darts of the devil, which are intended always to get us to question God's faithfulness. Verses such as Psalm 37:25, which says, "I've been young and now am old, yet have I not seen the righteous forsaken, nor his seed begging bread." Notice the qualifying word, the righteous. Detroit Lakes
3: weather. Here's your KDLM weatherology forecast. Lows dip down to about 65 tonight under clear skies, winds out of the southeast 5 to 10 miles per hour. Sunshine mixed with clouds at times. Tomorrow, slight chance of thunderstorms. Daytime highs approaching 88. Chance of thunderstorms. Tomorrow night, lows level off around 64. Mainly cloudy skies expected. I'm meteorologist Jennifer Vujicic. Right now, 82.

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9: Here's your KDLM weatherology forecast. Lows dip down to about 65 tonight under clear skies. Winds out of the southeast, 5 to 10 miles per hour. Sunshine mixed with clouds at times. Tomorrow, slight chance of thunderstorms. Daytime highs approaching 88. Chance of thunderstorms. Tomorrow night, lows level off around 64. Mainly cloudy skies expected. I'm meteorologist Jennifer Vucic-Ski. Currently, 85.

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2: 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That's the Lakes Area Patriots candidate forum, Thursday, July 9th at 7 p.m. at the VFW basement conference room. 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
6: ABC News, I'm Wayne Cabot. President Trump may be behind FIFA's decision to lift tomorrow's suspension of American World Cup star Fallerin Balogun, who got a red card for mistakenly stepping on an opponent's ankle. The AP saying the White House made a call to intervene. The U.S. plays Belgium tomorrow. Belgium's team saying it's astonished by this. The heat has killed 25 people just in New Jersey. This update tonight from the State Health Department. The cooling storms that hit last night have left 300,000 customers blacked out there and in Pennsylvania and New York, but the most outages now are from storms in Michigan. A woman in her 20s was killed by do-it-yourself fireworks.
7: A chaotic scene unfolding in front of a home after a car caught on fire when a large quantity of fireworks ignited and exploded in Chino, California. One of several 4th of July weekend mishaps coast to coast.
6: That's ABC's Melissa Adan reporting. This is ABC News. A large warehouse reportedly storing plastics on fire in Parkersburg, West Virginia. No injuries reported. Washington State has a millionaire's tax that helps pay for childcare. State Democratic leader Joe Fitzgibbon says he's okay with a petition to repeal it.
8: We welcome that. We think this is an important enough issue that that Washingtonians will weigh in, and we wouldn't be pursuing it if we didn't think Washingtonians would support it.
6: Critics say the millionaire's tax drives people out of state. We're dying less. Early data showing a decrease in death rates last year from the year before. Leading cause of death is heart disease and then cancer. We're becoming more antisocial. Axios reports Americans are socializing less across all ages, the decline steepest among 15 to 24-year-olds. 20 years ago, they spent about an hour a day hanging out with each other, and now it's 35 minutes. Compare that to an average of 4.8 hours per day on, their phones, that according to Gallup. I'm Wayne Cabot, ABC News.
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15: Here's your KDLM weatherology forecast. Lows dip down to about 65 tonight under clear skies. Winds out of the southeast, 5 to 10 miles per hour. Sunshine mixed with clouds at times. Tomorrow, slight chance of thunderstorms. Daytime highs approaching 88. Chance of thunderstorms. Tomorrow night, lows level off around 64. Mainly cloudy skies expected. I'm meteorologist Jennifer Vucic-Ski. Right now, 83.

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9: Here's your KDLM weatherology forecast. Lows dip down to about 65 tonight under clear skies. Winds out of the southeast, 5 to 10 miles per hour. Sunshine mixed with clouds at times. Tomorrow, slight chance of thunderstorms. Daytime highs approaching 88. Chance of thunderstorms tomorrow night. Lows level off around 64. Mainly cloudy skies expected. I'm meteorologist Jennifer Vucic-Ski. Right now, 85.

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5: Here's your KDLM weatherology forecast. Lows dip down to about 65 tonight under clear skies, winds out of the southeast 5 to 10 miles per hour. Sunshine mixed with clouds at times, tomorrow slight chance of thunderstorms, daytime highs approaching 88. Chance of thunderstorms, tomorrow night lows level off around 64, mainly cloudy skies expected. I'm meteorologist Jennifer Vujicic. Right now, 85.